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I'll find

It is a moment of gratitude this Memorial Day from Family Life Radio. I'm Misty from Kenkel Fritz and Friends. We are grateful and honoring the fallen, their families, and the freedom that we so often take for granted.

0: 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I'm Sam. It's Memorial Day. What are you grateful for?
1: God has so blessed us and blessed this country. It's just amazing. We're safe, we're secure, we're able to worship freely. We're just able to do so many things that other people can't even really dream of doing. So we get to live the dream.

0: 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Hey, it's producer Adam from Kinko Fritz and Friends in the Morning. On this Memorial Day, we salute those that have given the ultimate sacrifice for our nation, for its freedom, so we can enjoy days like today. If you have someone in your family who served, someone you know that has since passed on, we just want to say thank you to them.
1: Thank you.
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6: Hey, this is Crowder. Grave Robber is going to be meaningful to a lot of people. I love the story of Lazarus. It's one of my favorite moments in all of the Bible. If you're following somebody who can raise the dead, he can call your name, and whatever you're up against right now, I know.

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I'm Bill Running, and I hope you're enjoying this Memorial Day weekend. 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

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Hey, it's Kankel Fritz from The Morning Show. Hoping you have a good Memorial Day. And I hope you get to spend it with friends and family as we think of those who gave the ultimate sacrifice. And thanks for bringing Family Life Radio along.

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0: 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Hey, it's Kankel Fritz from The Morning Show. Aren't you glad you're free? 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
1: I've got a friend.

So watch me burn. If you're driving past a cemetery this weekend and you see the flag, slow down. Say a quick prayer. I'm Misty from Kenkel Fritz and Friends on Family Life Radio. Remember a name. It's Memorial Day. We are honoring those who gave the ultimate sacrifice for us.

0: I hurt my wrist a little. 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
2: 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See

Yeah, Family Life Radio. I'm Sam on Memorial Day. I hope we're having time off and also time to just say thank you. Thank you to God and thank you to the families of the men and women who gave so much so that we could be free.

0: this I know.
1: 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Thinking today about my cousin. He was a Marine for several years. He did two tours in the Middle East, and we had the blessing of him coming home safely both times. 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

0: we were thinking about Memorial Day today, very special day, remembering those that have passed that we love, and a time of reflection and the realities of life, and maybe a time for families to get together. And so whatever your schedule is today, thank you for allowing us here at the Intentional Life Media to be a part of your day today. I'm Dr. Randy Carlson, and today we're going to continue part two on a discussion about money and finances and how to be intentional. And joining us on this Memorial Day is Parky Thompson, Intentional Living Financial Coach. He's been at this for a lot of years, helping lots of people. And I think the next 28 minutes will be an eye-opener for some and an encouragement for everybody. If you want to share a comment, you can do so at 888-888-1717. Happy Memorial Day. Parky, how you doing?
1: I'm doing great. Hope you are as well.
0: Thank you for joining us again today. You know, last week we were talking about money, and boy, we just barely scratched the surface because it's a huge topic. I closed that show by mentioning that Scripture talks more about money and stuff and priorities than I think it even talks about heaven and hell. So it's a big deal. And today, boy, you deal with a lot of families. What is money, when money isn't working, what does it do to relationships and families and people even spiritually?
1: Well, if people aren't well-grounded, and obviously spiritually well-grounded, but biblically well-grounded, but also in their marriage as well, I've seen it destroy marriages. And, you know, it's amazing to sit in my office and see a 40, 45-year-old grown man cry because of the decisions that he's had and the direction now that his family's in because of the poor money management decisions. And in many of those cases, it's not because they didn't have enough. It's because we didn't work together. We didn't manage like we should. We were consumers more than anything. We enjoyed the things of this world. And as a result, they come to nest. And the truth is, those things don't buy love. They don't buy satisfaction. They don't buy relationships. And those are the things that are first. Husbands and wives are at one another and at the children. And, you know, we don't want to take our children through this, even though we've got them to this point. It can be a very devastating thing if we don't get well grounded.
0: Yeah, absolutely. And as I closed the show last week, I talked about the fact that we all, many of us won't get serious about this thing of being a good steward, as the Bible calls it, about money. Until we have an oh-no moment in our life. I want to share a story with you. I had a caller, his name is Tim, some time ago, and he and his wife had a big oh-no moment. I want you to hear this, and then I want to come back and talk about people who are listening today who are having their own oh-no moment, and what are some specific steps that they can take. Here's how I started the call with Tim. I said, Tim, how you doing?
2: Good. How you doing, Dr. Randy?
0: Good. Says here you paid off a bunch.
2: Yeah, we did $208,000 in 19 months. 5 years later, paid cash for our house. Been debt-free ever since, and it's been about 8 years.
0: How did you do that?
2: Got on our hands and knees and asked God for help on a vacation we couldn't afford in Lake Tahoe.
0: Okay.
2: We were broke.
0: So you're broke, you're paying on credit.
2: Consumed us.
0: All right.
2: Yep, the stuff, 30-some credit cards, 4 or 5 companies, the stuff consumed us. And I just couldn't do it anymore.
0: So what was that vacation like? Tell me a little bit. You're on vacation. Did you have kind of an aha moment? What are we doing here? This is ridiculous. What was that experience like?
2: Well, the reason we went on vacation is because we were too close to the fire. We kept on getting burnt. We had to get away. There was too much noise.
0: Yeah.
2: But I tell people, we got away and we took a look at it, and I didn't realize we were that high, $208,000. I thought we were $100,000+. And I couldn't believe it. And then I said, the first thing is, how did you get here? How did we get here? And then I couldn't look at it too long, only for a couple hours. And then I had to go to the pool or something. I just was so up. Just couldn't believe it. We got on our hands and knees that night and prayed. And we were by a fire right out in Lake Tahoe. And we'd asked God for help. The next day, her old company called her back, asked her what she was doing. The more she said, they wanted to move to Grand Rapids, Michigan. We had companies and businesses and people here. We said we couldn't do that. The more she said no, the more they wanted her. So she threw out a ridiculous number, and they said, yeah, we can get regional approval. Everybody said it wouldn't work. It would be the worst thing for your marriage. 3 years later, we were debt. She moved back home here. We were debt free. That stuff consumes you, sucks the life right out of you. Yeah. So even a mortgage.
0: How's your life different today?
2: I own my calendar. I get to drive this school bus around. I'm Mr. Tim from Livonia Public Schools.
0: Oh,
2: and I
0: yeah.
2: I get to drive this bus around and praise and worship on 93.1 live in Detroit.
0: Amen.
2: And listen to the kids sing while I sing along, too.
0: Mr. Tim.
2: I can do whatever I want, when I want. When you're doing, I wake up every day and ask God where you're working, and I just want to show up next to you. My wife always says, I never know what you're going to do next, but God does.
0: That's bus driver Tim we talk to from time to time here at Intentional Living. And Parkey, it's an example of, you know, they're in Lake Tahoe having their vacation and they get away from it, but you take it with you. And had a huge aha moment. We got people listening today on this Memorial Day, and this is a day off, and I'm glad you're listening. But in the background noise, as Tim referred to, you realize, hey, we're on the wrong path. We're heading for a wall here. What do people do? I mean, what do you, if they were sitting in front of you right now as a coach, Parkey, and you talk to hundreds of people, where would you start? What would you question? What would you challenge them today?
1: I love Tim. He's great. I mean, I would like to delve down a little bit further to see what that $208,000 was in, $208,000 of debt was in. But I will almost guarantee you right now, they don't have a clue what it was spent on. Probably vacations like they were talking about and this and that, but they really can't definitively determine what that is. Hey, it's Memorial Day. The next holiday coming up is the 4th of July, our country's 250th birthday. It's a day of liberty. It's a day of freedom. But so many people are in bondage today. And as he was talking there, as I was listening to that, I wrote this down. So many people are trying to live the American dream, what they've defined as the American dream, and it's turned into the American nightmare. And, you know, it is causing, as you just mentioned, those family relationships. It's causing sleepless nights. It's causing us to lose the direction and the peace that we need to have in our lives. And I'm thankful that they had that aha moment, that oh no moment, and woke up even with where they were at and decided enough is enough. Yeah. We're moving in the right direction here. You know, and what really got me there, because I know some of these guys who are bus drivers. And those children's lives that he has an impact on, and not only from being a bus driver and motivating them and encouraging them, but also the financial side as well. Proverbs chapter 22, verse 6 says, train up a child in the way he should go, and when he's old, he will not depart from it. That next verse says, the rich ruleth over the poor, and the borrower is servant to the lender, right next to each other. We read the one, but we don't necessarily go to the next. They woke up and they realized that. Bless them. They had to get on a plan. They had to determine where they were at and let's get aggressive in what we're doing. They were given opportunities and the relocation and so forth, but they took advantage of it. And as we've told other callers in the past, you don't want to necessarily be given that and blessed with that and then turn around and consume it. Focus on it. Be intentional with it. Be the person that God wants you to be in their life, and he will continue to bless.
0: What happens so often is when we get to a place where we face a wall, an obstacle seems so huge. This happens not only money, it can happen with your health, it can happen with your marriage. There's a tendency to just sit down, you know, or keep digging the hole. Just think if I just work harder on what I'm doing, it's just, and we know that just takes you nowhere. In fact, it's often been said doing the same thing and trying to think of a new outcome is really in a form of insanity. And that's true. Yep. And so maybe today is that aha moment or oh no moment. You say, we're done. And like Tim said, we're going to fall on our face before God and say, there's a better plan. And after Memorial Day, we're going to wake up tomorrow and we're going to do things a little differently than we are now. We'll be right back. We got people waiting to talk to us and on this Memorial Day about money. So stay tuned.
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0: And thank you for doing that. 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Parky Thompson's joining me on this Memorial Day, financial coach, helping people be more intentional with their money. And we're going to get to the phone calls live. Let me see. We're going to go to Michelle first in Florida. Hi, Michelle. How are you?
5: Hi, I'm good.
0: Appreciate your call.
5: I just have some helpful hints.
0: Okay.
5: I learned something very long ago. I think I was in college, and it just stuck with me all my life. I'm 66 now, and it has helped me all through my life, and I actually help other people with money, and I found what's helped them a lot, too. But what I learned, it was a sermon, and they said every decision is a swap. It's a trade. You want to trade up every time, if you can. And it's every decision. It's I can do this or I can do that. I can spend this money on this or I can spend this money on that.
0: Right.
5: And thinking of it as a trade, every decision can help you. And where it comes to helping in budget, like I had a friend who was going to lose a house, you know, and she didn't budget or anything and know how these things. And so we went through and I told her about income coming in. You got to spend it on something. She was wanting to save her house. So it was easy for her because I'm like, every decision is, do you want the subscription or do you want to keep your house?
0: Yeah.
5: Do you want this latte or do you want to keep your house? And when you have something solid like that, it was easier for her to understand.
0: I'm
5: making the decision of what I want, because that's another thing that hangs a lot of people up. We feel deprived, like you say, you can't have it, and then we want it. And I always, when I'm helping someone with their budget, I'm like, you can have anything you want that your money can buy. It is totally up to you. You are always making the choice. But you might not can have it all.
0: That's very true. Everything has a cost to it. And Michelle, that's a reminder. Everything has a cost to it. Relationships. You choose to get into a relationship or you choose not to. There's going to be a cost. There's a trade-off. There's a decision. That's true with what you eat, how you spend your money, how you spend your time. Everything is a decision, and that's a great reminder. And it's an important one. And how could people implement that, Parky, in terms of a cost, looking at like a vacation or getting a subscription or whatever? I think Michelle gave us a good idea. You can either keep your house or you can do these things, but you can't do both. And that's the bottom line. You can either spend it or you can save it, but you can't do both.
1: And you know, it all depends on that individual. She was talking back there, it flashed in front of me, a client that I had probably 15 years ago, who their house was being foreclosed upon. And they had two brand new vehicles in the driveway that together, the two payments totaled almost $1,400 a month, more than what their house payment was. But they had made a decision that the vehicle payments were worth more than the house. You know, as you look at that, and what she said, and I like the way she said that, every decision is a swap. I've said that in the past where you've only got a dollar. And if you spend that dollar over here, you lose the opportunity with that same dollar to save, invest, pay down debt, all those things that you want to do. You've got to make a decision on what that's going to be. And that starts again. I know we've said it multiple times in this session, our last call is having a written plan, because we tend to have short memories, right? Short memories that say, and I encourage people to do this on a monthly basis, because we're definitely not going to have that plan available for a year. We're not going to remember it. But the truth is, on a monthly basis, here's my income, here's what we're going to do. We're going to follow this and make sure. And there's going to be things that come up and test us, all right? But at the same time, what's most important? Stick with those things. Understand it's important. A couple callers we had last time talking about that saving piece as well. You got to be intentional with your savings as well, or you never will have savings. Sure. You've got to make sure you're disciplined and follow that plan.
0: All right. April's on the phone with us live in Kansas. Hi, April. How are you doing?
6: I'm doing good.
0: Appreciate
6: learning
0: you.
6: A lot, listening in.
0: Good. Well, thank you for doing that. How can we help today?
6: You know, I don't know anymore. I've learned quite a bit. I've never had money. I was a single mother. And so, you know, I lived on nothing but could manage that somehow. And then I put myself through college, and I'm proud to say that I graduated in 96, and I finally got that debt paid off this year.
0: Good for you.
6: And I was really unaware about interest, and, you know, I just knew that I didn't want to be on welfare, and I wanted to do better in life, and so I didn't really understand principal and interest and all that stuff. So anyway, that has finally paid off. I had three car accidents in the year of 2017 in 5 months. So I suffered a lot of health issues, traumatic brain injury, myofascia pain syndrome, all this stuff. And, you know, just to make a long story short, my body paid for the insurance payout on that. And I thought I was pretty wise. I purchased a home. I don't own any money on my home. But as you know, I rent it because I have taxes and insurance and all that and upkeep. And then I thought I was married to my husband for 20 years and he left 2 years ago. And so everything fell on me to do by myself. And our budget was based on two people. So I don't know. I feel like I live a pretty intentional life. I'm frugal. And I manage my little money. I work for the state, so I don't get paid a lot. And I have a really important job and it's pretty stressful. And of course now I'm, you know, this age and, you know, my body's just not cooperating with me anymore. And
0: April,
6: I need two knee surgeries. And
0: April, let me ask you a couple of questions. Did you say you own your own home free and clear?
6: Yes.
0: Are you debt free?
6: Yes. No, my house is paid for. But I've had some credit cards to, like I said, you know, when my husband left, my thing was based on two incomes.
0: Yeah.
6: So I had some credit card debt. And so what I've done with my credit card debt is just compared to the other guy.

0: if I can ask?
1: I'm 61.
0: Okay, so you're 61 and you're working on credit card, getting that. And it sounds like you said, hey, I don't know anything about money. I haven't learned anything about money, but you're using some common sense. But maybe Parkey can kind of energize your plans a little bit at this point. 61, got some credit card debt, working on some stuff around the house, planning for the future. What do you say to a listener today who's maybe in that boat of, hey, I'm not quite sure what I need to do between now and the next 8-10 years of my life before I get into retirement?
2: Yeah, and you know, I she's no stranger to financial adversity, even before the husband left. And so I would tell you, keep doing what you're doing. A couple of things that you said there that I would add to that. And again, we can spend more time delving into, you know, your amount of income and where you're spending and all that good stuff. But I would love to see you get rid of that $9,000 credit card.
0: Yeah.
2: And to the point, when you get rid of that, get rid of the other one that you're saving for emergencies. As I've mentioned in the past, most emergencies come along because we're unprepared for those. I've had clients tell me that their emergencies are buying tires. And I'm like, well, you knew when you bought the car or when you put the last set of tires on there, you were going to have tires. Did you begin saving for those? And no, but now we're back into debt to put a new set of tires right on there. And it just takes away and steals from what we can be doing. So again, be as aggressive as you can. I know you're 61 and I would tell you that you're old because I'm that same age as well. We're right there together. We've been blessed, right? That God has allowed us to live this long. And I would tell you, for every available day that he's given you, to the extent that maybe you can do something to add to the income that you're doing. I mean, you're probably very knowledgeable about some things. I'm sitting in my dining room looking over at the kitchen. Maybe you can bake cakes or cupcakes or whatever the case may be to get out there and do something else. When you do it, stay disciplined. Let's focus on getting that $9,000 debt, because that's going to open up opportunities. And again, begin to save, begin to focus on some of the things that you need to do. Be intentional with what your goals are and do it. What you've described to me today, I know that you can do it. And with God enabling you and allowing you to do it, I know you'll be successful at it. But that's what I would do if I was you.
0: She put the credit card on another card that says no interest for 15 months or whatever it was. I would imagine, and I know they do that, but I would imagine that can be a hook to say, hey, I can spend more money here now because it's interest free. As opposed to saying, all right, I got 15 months now to get really serious about paying off whatever the amount may be, $9,000 or whatever it is for a listener today. Mm-hmm. What do you think about that, getting that kind of a credit card?
2: The people that I have known that have done that, I have encouraged them not to do that, because what typically happens is you move that over there and that 0% interest gives us some breathing room.
0: Right.
2: And to your point, we're not intentional with what we should be doing. Lay out a plan. If it was this $9,000, let's get on that 18 months of zero interest. Let's lay out what it's going to cost us each month to pay that thing off and get it done. Quite often with a lot of people, they get hooked on some of those gimmicks as well. And they may not give you the full balance of the $9,000. And so you're transferring a little bit, but you still got the other one. If we're going to move to one credit card, we're intentional. We got a plan. We're going to do it. Get rid of the card that you're hanging on to or coming off of. Get rid of it. Boom. Most people, when they go on a diet, they gain their weight back because they keep their fat clothes in the closet. Get rid of the fat clothes and let's really get rid of the crutch, the credit card. And let's focus on getting out of this debt. Let's stay aggressive to it and realize that in 18 months, we got it behind us.
0: Yeah. And just imagine the banks are not doing that because they're your friend.
2: Absolutely. It's a game with them. They want your dollar. You got to stay focused to win.
0: The bank's done the research and they know what works.
2: Yes.
0: We have a tree next to our driveway, a Palo Verde. You know the Palo Verde tree, a green tree. In the last 7 years, we've never watered it. We've never paid attention to it. We never gave it anything to help it grow. It just grew. And here it is 7 years later, and now 25 feet tall and growing. Some of you have been planted by the riverside, and you have great nourishment. Some of you here today, more like that tree in my driveway, have been planted in soil that is dry, but yet it thrives. How does it do that? How does that Palo Verde tree, with no help from me, thrive? God created that tree to put its roots deep down.

0: down into the ground and stretch out until I can find every little bit of nourishment.
1: And God also created that tree to make a mess on my driveway. So, and that's just the way it is, right? So you got to take care of those little bushes before they turn into giant, messy trees. Okay. Mm. You know, we're talking bunny today. We're going to wrap it up here. We've got about a minute and a half or so, Parkey. And on this Memorial Day, it's kind of a day probably more listeners tuning in, being on a holiday and different schedule. But some people are saying, hey, we're doing it. I'm glad we're not hearing this. We're not living the stories of some of the calls I'm hearing on the show today. But for those who are struggling today, again, what's one thing you encourage them in this last minute to help encourage them to wake up tomorrow and have an aha moment and begin to be intentional with their money?
2: One thing I would say is really look at where you're at. And for a lot of people, I know our last caller was 61. Some other people have been older, some people younger. Where are we today? Are we where we thought we would be financially? And if you're not, and if you are burdened by this debt, if you're burdened by this financial management, it's time to get focused. It's time to get intentional today. You've really got to assess where that's at. You mentioned a couple of times as we've talked through the years about really pulling your bank statements and seeing, and not just for the last couple of weeks, pull up for the last 6 months. Where's our money been going? What's been keeping us from being the overachiever that we want to be? What's keeping us? I mean, there is no reason why anybody in America needs to retire broke. The problem is it's poor money management that we've done. We are the most blessed country, most blessed people in the history of the world. God has his hand on this country. He's given us, and I believe we'll stand accountable for that someday, to simply say, I gave you this, what'd you do? He's the blessor, being a blessing to us that we might be a blessing to someone else. And when we get in the middle of that and try to do the things that we want to do, again, I mentioned living that American dream and really just getting on a path that it's all about consumption for ourselves, we rob ourselves of the joy that he really wants us to have.
1: Amen. Thank you, Parkey. Parkey Thompson, intentional living, financial coach, joining us on this Memorial Day. 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Thank you for being a part of it today, Parkey. Appreciate it.
2: Thank you for allowing me. 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

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Hey, it's Kankel Fritz from The Morning Show. Isn't it awesome? 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We can worship God. We're free, all because of those who gave the ultimate sacrifice. 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

0: 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What are you grateful for?
1: 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And that's demonstrated by their giving and their generosity. And that's what makes this nation beautiful. It's not the highways or byways or the land or spacious skies, but the people of faith in this nation.

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Hope you have some time to spend with family and friends today, grilling out. And we thank those that gave everything, the ultimate sacrifice, so we can enjoy those freedoms on this Memorial Day.

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On this Memorial Day, America will never forget the sacrifice of men and women who gave their very lives so that we could enjoy ours. 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

Greater love has no one than this to lay down one's life for one's friends. 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Today on Memorial Day, we are remembering and honoring our fallen heroes.

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Hi, it's Sam. Yep, your family, so you're officially invited over. Carlos is grilling in the backyard. There's going to be chicken, potato salad, and probably pie. Let's start with

0: 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A hurricane makes landfall. 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Floodwaters rise, and in a moment, everything changes. 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
1: I am producer Adam from Kinkel Fritz and Friends in the Morning. 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

Our debt to the heroic men and women in the service of our country can never be repaid. They have earned our undying gratitude. I'm Bill Running. This is Family Life Radio. It's Memorial Day, a day to remember.

Every American flag flying this weekend is a reminder that freedom has never been free. Remembering those who gave all this Memorial Day. 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

0: 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Hey, it's Kankel Fritz from The Morning Show. You know, with Memorial Day, I think of this verse, John 15:13. There is no greater love than to lay down one's life for another. And that's why we have Memorial Day. And today, we remember those who gave the ultimate sacrifice.
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We are praying for you today.

0: It is Memorial Day, and as we honor those who gave everything so that we could have the freedoms we have, Family Life Radio, to saying thank you. And I'm Sam. What are you grateful for?
1: 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And it's not going to happen through us, but it's going to happen through them.

Hey, thanks so much for spending your Memorial Day here with us here on Family Life Radio. I'm producer Adam with Kinko Fritz and Friends in the Morning, and we thank those whose family members or friends served, gave everything for our country. From us to you, thank you.

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You know, they left behind families and futures and dreams of their own so that we could have ours. I'm Misty from Kankel Fritz and Friends on Family Life Radio, and today, on Memorial Day, we are honoring America's fallen heroes. So take a moment today to remember, to pray, and to give thanks.

0: Family Life Radio on Memorial Day. I'm Sam. The legacy of our heroes is freedom, and we get to live that every day. We will not forget what it cost.
1: My dad encouraged me, and it changed my life. Hi, I'm Dr. Randy Carlson with an Intentional Living Minute. Personally, my relationship with my dad was very strong. He was a man who encouraged other people, and he certainly encouraged me. Encourage someone today. Encouragement is a gift. My dad encouraged me in a lot of ways, in person, on the phone, through the mail. He'd say things like, I'm proud of you, and he'd give me opportunities. In fact, when I was younger, to speak and to share musically, and those things built my confidence to do some of the things, frankly, that I do today. You know, I didn't always like it as a teenager, but I look back now and appreciate the fact that my dad was there as an encourager in my life. So let me ask you today, who are you encouraging? Find someone today, someone close to you, and encourage them. And when you do, that's intentional living.
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0: Along with cookouts and celebrations this weekend, take time to remember those who gave all to protect the freedom we enjoy. 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
1: I've got so much to be thankful for. 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

Between the grill outs and time with friends and family today, certainly we don't want to forget to remember those that gave the ultimate sacrifice for our freedoms for this country. It's producer Adam with Kenko Fritz and Friends in the Morning, remembering those with you on this Memorial Day. Anytime a heart turns from this Memorial Day.

0: 'cause you're good.
1: 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And so today on this Memorial Day, we do honor those who have sacrificed their very lives for our freedom. 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
0: Ooh.

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I'm Miss T from Kenkel Fritz and Friends in the Morning. 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

0: Thank you so much for hanging out. It is Memorial Day on Family Life Radio. I'm Sam. What are you grateful for?
1: I'm just very passionate about the military all the time. I just think of all of them that sacrifice and their families. It's amazing what they do for our country. It really is.
0: So grateful to not just the service people, but their families. Your sacrifice matters. It doesn't go unnoticed.

Hi, it's producer Adam with Kengo Fritz and Friends in the Morning. And if you have a family member or a friend that served and gave the ultimate sacrifice for this country, I just want to say thank you. We remember them and we honor them on this Memorial Day. It's Family Life Radio.

0: Bill Ronning on Family Life Radio. Glad to be with you on this Memorial Day. It's been said that a hero is someone who has given his or her life to something bigger than oneself. And that is exactly the case with those who have fought valiantly for our freedom, giving their very lives so that we could enjoy ours.
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Hey, it's Cankle Fritz from the morning show, you know, along with the grilling and the burgers and the hot dogs. You know, today we remember some gave all, and we honor their sacrifice and cherish the freedoms that they protected. 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

Misty from Kenkel Fritz and Friends on Family Life Radio. This Memorial Day, between the cookouts and the long weekend, take a quiet moment to remember why we have the freedom to gather at all. 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
2: My 7-year-old son, his aunt would take him to church every Sunday, and he kept asking me to go. 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Finally, one day, hands on his hips, he looked at me and he goes, Mom, God does not want to hear maybe. God wants a commitment from you. Praise God that he sent the Holy Spirit to speak through my son.
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You know, we will often hear that Memorial Day is the unofficial kickoff to summer. 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I'm Bill Ronning. 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

0: Colton Dixon, and you're listening to my song, Up and Up. If I get down, you
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2: 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You lift me up.
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Katie Nicole on Family Life Radio, and today's verse of the day is, "For this God is our God forever and ever. He will be our guide even to the end." Psalm 48:14. What a great reminder. Here's Chris Tomlin and Our God.

0: Well, good morning, and thanks for listening to Family Life Radio. I'm Jennifer Davis, and I'd like to invite you to the Ultimate Baby Shower. It's going on right now through Father's Day, and we are working with our friends at Pregnancy Resource Centers across the country. And what they're doing is collecting donated items for ladies who are pregnant and in need. You know, being pregnant should be fun and exciting, not stressful and uncertain as it is for them right now. And that's where we come in. We want to alleviate that stress and get items for them that they need, like diapers and wipes, clothing, toys, bottles, all the things baby are needed right now. And if you want to help, you could text the word baby to 58326, whether that's by donating items and finding out where the nearest center is near you, or you can donate time by volunteering. 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And if all you can do is pray, we need you.
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Are you

0: Good morning, and thank you so much for listening to Family Life Radio. We always appreciate that. And you know what is so cool? Gosh, I haven't been to a concert in a minute, but if you're in the Lubbock area, you, my friend, can have a night with We Are Messengers. 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
4: Hey, good morning. We are Kenkel Fritz and Friends. You ever thought about Mary Magdalene? Jesus cast 7 demons out of her.
5: It's a lot of demons.
4: Yeah, I know.
5: It's just one.
6: It's a lot going on.
4: So I saw this meme and it said, your past, it had her name there and it said, your past is not your identity. Grace rewrote your story. You're not what broke you. You are who God restored.
6: Ooh.
5: That's beautiful.
4: I know. I love that. And it's pretty impressive. No matter what your background is, God can completely and totally change you. See, that one version of the Bible says that you're a whole new species of being?
6: I mean, that's powerful.
4: I know.
5: Not even connected to who you were before.
4: Exactly. Yeah. It's like you turn from a cat to a dog type thing.
6: Yeah. Total transformation.
4: I know.
5: That also works attitude-wise.
4: Exactly. Yeah. The other thing that I find interesting, is she the only one that had a last name in the Bible?
6: Oh, that's interesting. They don't really specify for disciples or anyone
4: Why
6: else.
4: Why is she Mary Magdalene?
6: Wow.
5: Never thought about that.
6: And you wonder if she got that last name after her life changed.
4: I know. Oh, maybe you're right, because, you know, Jesus renamed Simon to Peter.
6: Yeah, right.
4: So maybe it's, I don't know. That's a good question. But, so there you go. I mean, it would help if we had Mary in the last names for the other Marys, because a lot of Marys in the Bible.
6: There.
5: Yes, sir.
4: Which Mary are you?
7: His name is Kenkel Fritz.
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0: 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We are Kenkel, Fritz, and Friends with producer Adam and Misty. And you, thanks for listening.
1: I was talking a couple of weeks ago. We found out a few weeks ago that we had a nest. A mourning dove has built a nest on the light right by our house. And then she got to where she was not leaving at all. And we're like, oh, eggs. So we've kept waiting to hear the babies. And we never did. And it kind of concerned us. And then last week, Jason sends me a picture. And there is a half-grown bird in that nest with her now that I'm guessing is the baby. And we're like, how? We never heard a little itty-bitty. Usually baby birds are noisy.
2: Yeah, a little bird beeps.
1: We never heard that. Jason says you can hear her during the day. She talks constantly and it kind of echoes through the house. Never heard the bird. We still haven't heard that bird. It just sits there very quietly. I'm so confused. It just appeared out of nowhere.
2: Huh.
1: That is odd. Did the stork drop it off? Like, how does this work? I'm so confused.
2: Usually you can hear the chirping of baby birds from the nest if you're nearby.
1: It has not made a sound.
0: It's now a teenager.
2: Wow.
1: Right?
2: Maybe that's why it's on its phone all the time. Who knows?
1: So we named her Lovey, and she's, you know, we didn't know how many she was going to have. And so I guess it's just that one half-grown bird, which is weird. But we don't know what to name the bird now, the baby bird.
0: I love Misty. She loves animals so much. She's naming nature around her house.
1: Yes, I am.
3: You see the headlines. A hurricane makes landfall. 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And in a moment, everything changes. 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
4: 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And when we join together, it's powerful. 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Different people, one all-encompassing passion. 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When you feel invisible, God sees you. 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

0: Tankel, Fritz, and Friends with you on Family Life Radio. Maybe you're looking towards something better. Maybe you're going through some tough stuff right now. I just saw this. Storms without God will break you. Storms with God will build you.
1: Oh.
2: Mm.
0: And I would say the qualifier is with God.
2: Yes.
0: Because you could try to do that alone and Lone Ranger it. And that doesn't work out.
1: Which I did for 14 years. Mm. And I felt like every problem I had, it just drug me deeper down and it spiraled into another problem, into another issue, into another problem. And I was a mess. And I mean, I'm not that I'm not a mess now, because I think we all know I am. But I feel like I've gone through some, especially like I felt like it was dark before returning to Jesus, but especially afterwards, like the mental health struggles I've had. Been hospitalized a couple of times and had a couple of incidents where I really wanted to take my life. But man, the way that is, instead of that spiraling into something darker, God always takes it and shows me how he can pluck me out of the darkness.
2: Mm-hmm. Amen.
1: And gives me a story to share about it. Like, I didn't have that before.
0: Right. Yeah, that's true. I like that, Misty. It also reminds me that verse in James when it says, consider it pure joy, brothers, when you face trials and tribulations of many kind, because testing of faith produces endurance. And I'm still yet to do this. Hallelujah, Lord! Yeah,
1: exactly.
0: Thank you for the crown of life. You
2: know? Right. That's like what Paul was praising in the prison. Yeah. It's like, how do you get to that point?
0: Exactly.
2: You know, that's faith of a level that I aspire to.
0: But I would love to know from you, what has hit you in life and how are you better now? When you were got kind of squeezed and you were there with God, how did it change you? How did it build you? Do you have a story like Misty? What is it? Tell us. 888-888-9976. You can text us at 58326.
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0: Family Life Radio. We are Kenkel, Fritz, and friends. So there's a guy, his name is Jamie Carrington. He is a quadriplegic. He's in a wheelchair. And so is my daughter. Kind of looks like he might have cerebral palsy like my daughter. No, what his exact disability is. Some sort of a developmental issue. And Misty found this, him talking about being healed. And it's an interesting way of thinking about healing. Listen to this.
1: A few years ago, I was healed by Jesus. I have one disability, okay? Only one. But I was healed by Jesus. He didn't heal the flesh. He didn't heal that part of me. Because the flesh is the flesh. It can be tamed, but flesh only grows more wicked and it grows angrier and more self-destructive. And so often when we pray for someone's healing, we think that it's the problems that need to be changed. It's the circumstances that need to be changed. It's the obstacles that need to be changed. But what if it's the spirit inside the person that needs to be changed? God is not only a healer of the external, but the internal. He didn't have to heal my body. I didn't have to hop out of this chair. He had to heal my heart, and he did. And now I love my life because I love my Jesus.
0: If you're new to the things of God, the word flesh might throw you off. Basically, it just means body.
2: Yeah. It's interesting because I don't know how many times I watched that clip. I just kept watching it over and over. And I was thinking about it yesterday, actually. You know, with my mental health issues, I've always gone in the direction of anger more than sadness. That does run in my family. You know, once I met my brother, I found out he struggles with it. Obviously, my dad struggled with it. There's a lot of anger. There's a lot of malice on that side of my family. Occultic practices that still go on today. And my grandma got a word years ago that God was going to heal me of this. And then he reconfirmed it to me. And I think I kept waiting for the depression to just disappear. Like, that's what, in my mind, I'm like, I'm just not going to be depressed anymore.
3: Yeah.
2: But I feel like in the last year, especially, he has been dealing with me about the way that I use anger to protect myself, to just in a lot of weird ways. Like, anger is my default emotion. And that's something I realized. I'm putting on my depression, and it may just be there's a problem inside, and it's not necessarily the depression. I'm just using that as an excuse. And I wondered how much my outlook would change on life, even with severe clinical depression, if I allowed him to heal my heart.
0: In other words, kind of like what Jamie Carrington said, your spirit changes.
2: Yep.
0: And the rest could change. If your heart changed, then maybe the depression goes away. Ooh. Instead of the other way around.
3: Yeah, right.
2: Or at least I can see him at work more clearly despite that, you know?
0: That's an interesting thought.
3: Yeah.
0: I think you're onto something.
2: I think I am too, sadly.
4: My dad encouraged me, and it changed my life. Hi, I'm Dr. Randy Carlson with an Intentional Living Minute. Personally, my relationship with my dad was very strong. 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Encourage someone today. Encouragement is a gift. My dad encouraged me in a lot of ways, in person, on the phone, through the mail. 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In fact, when I was younger, to speak and to share musically, and those things built my confidence to do some of the things, frankly, that I do today. You know, I didn't always like it as a teenager, but I look back now and appreciate the fact that my dad was there as an encourager in my life. So let me ask you today, who are you encouraging? 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And when you do, that's intentional living.
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1: Hey, good morning. We are Kenkel Fritz and Friends with producer Adam and Misty, and I'm Kenkel Fritz.
2: Jamie Carrington, a Christian influencer in a wheelchair. I think he has cerebral palsy, and I ran across this clip of him talking about how he's been healed. And he's like, if you're confused, like my disability that I have, that's an external circumstance. What God needed to heal was my heart, and he did. And it just made me think, all the times that I push everything off on my mental health issues, what if my heart and the positioning of that and the anger that I indulge all the time is the real problem.
1: Because you're angry, which is a symptom of the your depression manifests in anger. But you're saying if my heart is healed, maybe that you just think God will take the depression away. But but if my heart's healed, maybe that's how he'll heal me. So, and you said you are going to a Christian counselor for anger. And what do they say?
3: What I learned is one thing is anger is a secondary emotion.
1: I've heard that before, and I've never understood what that means. What comes before? What's the first emotion?
3: Yeah, well, it's more like this. Think about it this way. We feel like anger is the main reason, but we don't realize that there's always a true reason underneath. So when you look at it under the microscope, you realize, oh, it's not really anger I'm feeling. It's sadness because I really wish that my dad would have been there for me. Like for me, it was my dad was an alcoholic and he liked to always joke around and not listen. And so it was one of those things that when I talked to him, he always invalidated me. So when I felt angry, I was like, oh, this is what I'm supposed to feel. But then when I looked at it, it was sadness because I just wished my dad would care about me more than he cared about alcohol or his feelings or whatever he wanted to distract himself with. So that's what they mean. When they say it's a secondary, it means there's always two emotions involved versus just one.
4: His name is different.
5: It's Kenkel Fritz.
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0: Family Life Radio, we're Kenkel, Fritz, and friends. All right, so for some reason, you're about to have your last meal, which means maybe you're going to heaven soon.
1: Oh.
0: What are you going to have? We'll talk about that coming up in 5 minutes.

0: 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We are Kenkel Fritz and friends.
1: So there's a trend that's going on in social media. It's like, okay, you're going to have your last meal. What is it?
0: I love to grill.
1: I really do. I don't know if it's just a guy thing, but out there searing meat.
2: Just the point.
1: I think it's... Is it a primal thing for a guy? I don't understand.
2: It's like the caveman, just more professional now.
1: So, last meal, Misty, what would it be?
3: Specifically, and this is probably just because I was there when I visited Texas for Mother's Day, I just want access to the entire Papacito's menu. It's a Tex-Mex restaurant.
1: Tex-Mex, yeah.
3: Yep. All of it. Ooh. All of it.
1: Ooh. Adam?
2: Bacon cheeseburger.
1: Oh,
2: side
1: really?
2: Of fries and a big old vanilla milkshake.
1: Wow.
2: With whipped cream on top. And a cherry, please.
1: For me, it's like a ribeye served with that melty butter on top.
2: Ooh.
1: That garlic butter that's just kind of...
2: Oh, we're going bougie. I like this.
1: Oh, yes. I don't know what it is. When I went to a restaurant that put butter on a steak, I'm like, why isn't everyone doing this? It was amazing.
3: I took steak with a little bit of like seasoned butter.
1: Yeah.
3: Pats of butter on top. Yeah.
1: Yeah. Let's just have it. That's do good. The backstroke wow. in that butter. Just
4: yeah. come on. Summer's here.
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0: The Bible says when you're in over your head, I'll be there with you. When you're between a rock and a hard place, it won't be a dead end because I am your personal God. So you can take a deep breath today knowing you're held. 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
1: It never fails that whenever there's something going on in my life, I hear a song that is a testimony to what I'm going through.
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0: this I know.
1: I hurt my wrist a little. So then I went in to get an x-ray.
2: Actually, it is a really good thing she got the x-ray because it found another problem that needed to be addressed.
3: And it turns into the good news of the day. Hang on for it. It's coming up in two songs on Family Life Radio.

0: Yeah, it's time for the good news of the day. Hey, we'd love to hear your good news. Here's the phone number to call, 888-888-9976. And Lisa is with us. And you had a story about adoption?
1: Yeah.
0: Tell us.
1: And badly wanting to become a mother. And so I just remember the heartache that it brought a couple of times. I should have had a child. However, it wasn't in my cards. But now I know my purpose was to adopt my son, my 10-year-old son, to be his mother. 7 months after getting him, I was diagnosed as a single mom with cancer. Oh. And the way that I discovered that I had cancer is literally due to my son. He has always, ever since a baby's life's rough play, you know, be rough, not like to where I would hurt him, but I would like play with the ball and be silly. And
0: you guys were roughhousing.
1: Yeah. Throughout our rough play, I hurt my wrist a little. So then I went in to get an x-ray. And from that exam is when I discovered what I had. What I had was breast cancer. And it was a very severe cancer. Now I'm a 10-year survivor. I'm about to be a 10-year survivor.
2: Wow.
3: Praise God.
0: Absolutely. So because you adopted this child that had this personality, who liked a roughhouse, you're saying, in a sense, he saved your life.
1: Yeah, that he's like my little lifesaver. And not only do I love him tremendously, but I see him as saving my life.
2: Uh-huh. Mm.
1: When my door was being closed to become a mom a couple of times, and I was sad, it was meant for me to be his mom, and in return for God to bless us together so he could save my life.
2: Wow.
0: I sure hope this encourages you. If you were disappointed in some way, man, God redeems things like this. Hey, we want to hear your good news. Your story can inspire others. So call right now, 888-888-9976.
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0: Family Life Radio. We are Kankel Fritz and Franz. Producer Adam, Misty's here. I'm Kankel Fritz.
1: You know what a Waymo is, right? Those self-driving cars. They're like the self-driving taxis.
2: Those are a trip.
0: Yeah.
1: Yeah. They're doing some weird stuff. Well, there is a neighborhood in Atlanta. Now, I don't know exactly where this is. If it's got to be near some place that these things are like going often, but they have literally been invaded by Waymos out of nowhere, and they can't figure out why. And they say it starts at like 6 a.m., and it's a cul-de-sac, so the Waymos are just coming down and going around the cul-de-sac a few times, sometimes quite a while before they leave, and it starts to back up because they're like, we've seen 50 cars in an hour. And then wow. They tried to block off the inner, like they were like, stay out. Like, what if we put something up to try to block it?
2: Yeah.
1: Well, then all these Waymos got into a traffic jam because they're all trying to get into that same cul-de-sac. Nobody can explain why these Waymos are doing this.
0: Wow.
1: They're just obsessed with this one street.
0: That is crazy.
1: I'm like, all right, well, what is, yeah.
0: I
1: think the Waymos are up to something, but you know.
0: I'm not sure if you've seen that. I think it was like an airport parking lot or something like that. Where it was full of Waymos beeping, like one would move forward, then it would honk at the Waymo in front of it, and then we would this
1: and
0: flashing
1: it was like at
0: lights.
1: 3 o'clock in the morning.
0: Yeah, oh, and no. They're honking at each other. And
1: it was a Waymo fight.
0: And this guy's like trying to sleep, and look out his window, all these Waymos trying to. I think we're confident in saying that AI isn't fully developed yet.
1: Yeah. And I think that if this is the robot uprising, we can probably handle it.
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6: 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I love the story of Lazarus. It's one of my favorite moments in all of the Bible. If you're following somebody who can raise the dead, he can call your name, and whatever you're up against right now, I know

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1: Hey, good morning. We are Kenkel, Fritz, and friends. Thanks so much for listening this morning. Hope you're having a wonderful day. What if there was a potluck for the community?
2: Okay.
3: Food, people, absolutely.
1: Yeah.
2: Huh.
1: Everyone just brings whatever. They're doing this. I love this idea. Whatever you... And it's all for, you know, people less fortunate, things like that. People just bring food.
2: This is that program in Maine.
1: Yeah.
2: Okay, yes, I did read about this. And it's also trying to connect people with one another to fight the loneliness epidemic. So you bring food and everybody can eat, but also you bring a story about your life that you want to share. And the goal is to forge new connections with other people as well as get some good food in your tummy.
1: I love potlucks.
3: Oh, it's the best.
1: I do.
3: It's the best.
2: Some people won't eat if they don't know, like if they haven't seen where the food is prepared. I have like friends that, there seems to be no in between. You either love a potluck or you can't stand it.
1: That is my father.
2: Oh, really?
3: Really?
1: He would only eat my mother's food.
3: Oh, interesting.
1: Mm-hmm. I'm like, I don't care whose food it is. That looks good.
3: That's right.
1: Hey, there's a bucket of KFC. Well, I'll eat that. I mean, it was like, oh, yeah. Good old potluck. I mean, that's part of church culture.
3: Absolutely. And it's bringing people together, it sounds like.
2: Yeah,
3: might
2: I love
3: not
2: that.
3: Anybody.
1: Now, you need to say what they call it in Michigan, Adam, if you've already forgotten.
3: Oh, Adam, a buffet?
1: A dish to pass. Bring a dish to pass.
3: Oh, yes. Every social, yep. Yes. Little,
2: a dish to pass?
1: That's yes.
2: Oh, okay.
3: That's kind of like the intro into the party.
2: Ah.
3: Please come. We'd love to see you. We'd love to have you. Please bring a dish to pass.
2: If you don't have food, turn around and go home.
3: Exactly. That's right.
1: And always one of those dishes was funeral buns, which was...
3: Oh, the ham buns.
1: A ham bun, which was a ham on a little dinner roll with some butter. That was it.
2: Funeral bun.
1: Yeah, they would serve them at funerals.
2: Oh.
3: It's actually very true. It's a very Upper Midwestern
2: thing. I just call them sliders.
1: Well, I always thought that involved hamburger.
2: Oh, there
1: cheese.
2: Is that. But yeah, but I've seen the little
1: same
2: ham things
1: sandwich.
2: On rolls too, but yeah, I've never heard them
3: Plus
2: called
3: that
2: funeral.
3: Would be very odd in a funeral invitation. Please bring sliders.
1: That's right.
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0: 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We are Kenkel, Fritz, and Friends with producer Adam, Misty, and I'm the Kenkel Fritz guy.
1: Good morning. You've maybe found yourself before where you have maybe a close friend, your spouse, someone you text with every day, maybe you joke with, you have that same attitude with, and then a day comes along where you're texting and they just all of a sudden seem a little bit colder or more one or two word answers. And you start to get a little nervous, like, uh-oh, did something happen? Did I do something? What's happening here?
0: Kind of reading into the text, trying to interpret.
1: 100%. Yeah. Yes, I had this with a friend just a few days ago where we're usually joking around, sending funny memes and emojis, and I was texting and all of a sudden he just got kind of quiet and I was like, oh boy, I hope nothing has happened. Did I do something?
0: Right.
1: Now, of course, I could have asked. That's simple. But, you know, that didn't
0: that's
1: happen.
0: Too easy.
1: Yeah. But that's too easy. So I was just kind of nervous throughout the day, like, hey, hope we're good. And I was praying, should I ask tomorrow, see how he's doing? And I woke up the next morning and he just texted this paragraph of like, hey man, I'm grateful for you. You've been a great friend. You continue to be. Thanks for all you do for me. And I appreciated that. And it really was a great moment of being reminded that, first off, we don't know what everyone's going through each and every day in their life. And mm-hmm. we just had a prior conversation where he was going through a lot and I kind of forgot. So when this happened, when he got quiet, I immediately made it about myself. And it was a great reminder, like, you know what? Whoever you come across today, we really don't know what they're going through behind the scenes.
0: Yeah, that's true.
1: And really, like, 9 times out of 10, it usually has nothing to do with you anyways.
2: Mm-hmm.
1: It's a life circumstance. It's a struggle they're going through. So it was just a great reminder, like, if you know someone today and they're close and they're kind of quiet, maybe reach out and just be like, hey, everything good?
0: Yeah.
1: Everything okay? Put the notice back on them, you know?
0: I like that, Adam.
1: Yeah.
0: And this also could be happening as well. If you're texting back and forth with someone, all of a sudden they could be distracted with whatever's going on in their life and they're not paying attention as close attention.
2: Wait, I'm sorry, hold on. My text is not the main priority in somebody's life?
0: I'll just tell you, half the time I like, something comes through and I'm like, if I'm busy, I'll kind of like send something off and maybe it doesn't land right. I don't know.
1: Then you overthink, you're nervous. And again, you could have just asked.
0: Exactly.
1: It's that easy.
0: I like that. We could cut down a lot of problems. Just open our mouths and say, how's it going?
2: Use your words.
3: My son, he is so passive and aggressive. He's shut me out for the last 6 months. I was wondering if he could have any comments or any suggestions.
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1: Hey, this is Ed from We the Kingdom. Story behind Child of Love. I was running so hard from God, chasing that high life, looking for anything to numb the pain. And through addictions that I was hiding behind, God told me that He loved me. And He showed me that I was indeed a child of love.
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2: I have just a really interesting story of how I found your station.
1: Ooh.
2: I had never really heard about it before. I had a really bad car accident. I had a Tesla hit me going about 80 miles an hour. I hit the windshield. Luckily, you know, my face didn't go through the windshield. Just like I leaned my head down in the back of my head. I had a big laceration. I had a couple broken bones and was just at a really low point in my life. So my car was obviously totaled. And when I went and bought another car, I bought a really cute little used car, a little VW Bug. And when I got in the car, when I turned on the radio, the only station that would come in was your channel. The radio was broken.
1: Oh, no. Or, oh, yes.
2: Yes. Hearing the stories, hearing you guys, it just gave me such hope just to carry on. And it just lifted me up at such a low point in my life. And it was so inspiring and just so much help. And now I tell everybody to listen to the radio station. I've got other people listening, and it was what I needed.
1: Oh, wow. I love that. The only station that would come in was Family Life Radio.
2: The only station, yes. So, and that's almost all I listen to now. So,
1: oh, I love that.
2: A sign from God.
1: Yeah. You still have that car?
2: Yes, I do. I'm driving in it right now. It's a little VW Bug convertible. I just love it.
1: How fun. A convertible even. That's a blast.
2: Yes, it's really cute. Yeah. I got the car for a reason, and that was the reason, I believe. It was like a sign from God.
1: Well, now it's time for you to share. Give us your joy report. Call right now. 888-888-9976.
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1: There is a new app called Think to Switch, and what it involves is a headband that your child wears, and they can actually use their mind to control things, which I know, I'm going to tell you right now, it sounds creepy, but let me tell you who this is for.
0: All right.
1: Children with cerebral palsy.
2: Oh, wow.
1: I knew you were going to love this, Kink.
0: Oh, Misty.
1: Yes.
0: Why didn't you warn me you were going to talk about
1: it? I know, but this is the coolest thing, and it touched my heart because I was thinking of sweet Abby and how far things have come just in the last couple of years, and they've developed this thing, and so they're able to, like, move their wheelchairs essentially with their minds because, yeah, it's, you know, it's connecting things. It's all very scientific. I don't totally understand it. And it is in the early stages of development, but it can also help them talk through a device.
2: No, wow.
0: That's amazing.
1: A woman was able to hear her daughter say, I love you for the first time.
2: Oh, my goodness.
0: You got to be kidding me.
1: No. Wow. Is this not the coolest thing? They say the early tests are really, really neat. They're watching these kids do incredible things. That same girl was also able to control like a toy car.
2: Wow.
1: So it's neat. Yeah. They said that basically they just activate, you know, a certain portion of the brain and it lights things up and it translates through this headband somehow and gives them range of motion, you know, ways to move around they couldn't before and ways to communicate through words through a device.
0: Mm. You know, we dream of something like this, to be able to actually communicate with our daughter. Yeah. We had a very primitive communication device where she could listen to a menu system and hit a button for which one she want. But what you're talking about is so much more advanced. All I have to say is the people that research this stuff and work on this stuff, you guys are superheroes.
1: Yeah. Oh,
0: you really are.
1: Well, I remember you talking about just that device with the menu. Her personality was able to come out so much.
0: It was.
1: She was super sassy with, what was it, the therapy that she didn't like, the physical therapy?
0: She would be in, speech therapy. They're trying speech to get therapy. Her. After a while, she just kept heading, I'm done.
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1: Hey, good morning. We are Kenkel Fritz and Friends with producer Adam and Misty. Hello.
2: When you are dealing with something difficult, it can be very easy, I think, to get immersed in the problem itself. And I just found out a friend of mine does this, and I thought, that's a really good reminder. It's so simple, but so powerful at the same time. When she has a big problem that she starts to stare at, and she's like, the longer I look at my problem, the bigger that problem gets. Mm. You just start to be surrounded by it, and it starts to feel like you're never going to be able to find a way around it. And she said, I have to remind myself, God is so much bigger than this problem ever could be. And so she will take a post-it note, and she just has it in front of her all day, every day, till she works through that problem. And it simply says, don't magnify your problem, magnify your God.
1: Amen.
3: Ooh. Hello.
1: Yeah. Look at how big his biceps are.
2: Right?
1: Huh?
2: Let him do the heavy lifting on
1: That's
2: the problem,
1: right.
2: too.
1: He's bigger than the problem. You're right, when we just kind of meditate on the problem. Oh, but this is happening. That's what you're doing. You're making it bigger than God.
3: I never thought about that. And in that, you're giving the power to the problem and not to God.
2: Yeah.
1: Exactly.
3: Whoa.
1: Yeah.
2: We're like a little anxiety generation machine at that point.
1: Yeah. And you know what I'm reminded of? A lot of conversations we have with listeners, we'll ask them, okay, well, what was the breakthrough? And a lot of times it's like, huge percentage, 9 times out of 10. It's like, well, I gave it to God.
2: Common denominator.
1: I said, here you go, because he's big enough. So, yeah, maybe you got something that just seems to be growing in your mind. Well, guess who's bigger? God is.
2: Mm-hmm.
1: Give it to him today.
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5: 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I love all the laughter. It's so wonderful. You guys are hilarious.
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1: I got an invitation to a party for friends who are moving away. Didn't read the whole thing, and I was embarrassed once I got there.
0: Uh-oh. What happened? It's coming up in two songs.

0: It's Kenkel Fritz and Friends with producer Adam and Misty. This is Family Life Radio, and maybe you've been there. I got in trouble earlier. Didn't read all of an email. Started pestering them for the details. They're like, I gave them to you in the email.
1: Per my last email.
2: When the word per comes out, it's getting serious.
0: Yeah. You guys ever do that? Not quite catch all the details of what's going on?
2: Last week.
0: What happened?
2: So I went to this goodbye party for a couple of friends who are moving out of town for a new job, and there was this big get-together, and I said, hey, come at this time. There'll be a pool party. Bring snacks if you want. Sounds awesome. I get there. I'm in just a swimsuit and old pool t-shirt. Everyone else is in, like, flower shirts and wearing Hawaiian leis and have flowers around their neck, and I'm thinking, I think I missed something.
0: So
2: the host of the party was like, oh, yeah, it was a Hawaiian theme. Oh, well, I'm in my Friday night off work theme right now, in my old t-shirt and swimsuit. And I realized, oh, no, so I look back in the email. Sure enough, it was there. I totally missed it.
0: Did you out yourself or just act like your outfit was it and you're just going to rock it?
2: If I was smart, I would have done that. Instead, I was like, I forgot. I didn't catch it, but it's fine. I was wearing flip-flops. Yeah. That's kind of Hawaiian.
0: Oh, there you go.
1: You know, in pool attire.
2: Yeah.
1: We were halfway there.
2: It was great.
1: I feel like you're both one step ahead of me. I don't ever even see the email, so.
0: She doesn't even see the email.
1: I have no idea what's going on ever.
2: You can't miss what you never forgot.
1: Exactly.
0: All right, so did this ever happen to you? 888-888-9976. You can text us at 58326.
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0: whenever I'm having a hard moment, I turn to the station. 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
1: 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I need

0: Family Life Radio. We are Kenkel, Fritz, and Friends. Good morning.
1: Life is messy, right? And there is a lot of just dirt that we accumulate, I guess you could say, over the years. And I don't know about you, but there are times where I catch myself kind of trying to hide the worst parts of myself from God, which is goofy because you can't hide anything from God, but you kind of want to present your best version. And there are times where I just feel like, especially with like my mental health struggles, I end up literally in the dirt, can't pick myself up. And I don't like for people to see me that way, but I really don't like for God to see me that way. And I ran across this devotional where somebody was talking about how at least three times they can think of God literally gets in the dirt. So the first time is to create Adam, then to bury Moses, and then to defend a woman caught in adultery. And then he literally will kneel beside us in our shame. He will get in the dirt with us. He can handle it, and we don't have to hide it from him.
0: Yeah. I could take it a step further. He was born in a manger.
1: Yeah.
2: Yeah. In the dirt.
0: Yeah. Mm-hmm. Not the cleanest place. So, yeah, you're right. I like this. He was in the dirt with us. It still is.
1: Mm-hmm. Thank goodness, because I spend a lot of time there.
0: Maybe you feel like you need to clean yourself up to come to God. You don't. He says, come as you are, exactly how you are. What I found is the more time you spend with God, it's kind of naturally, you just start wanting to do better.
2: Amen.
0: He gives you a new want to, and that cleans you up. You know?
2: Sure does. I love the fact, too, that we don't have to chase after God in those times of the dirt either.
0: Yep.
2: He meets us there. He's right there. Which is so comforting.
0: Amen. We want you to know this, that if you've asked for forgiveness, he has wiped you completely clean. Is that crazy?
2: Oh, I love it. Amen.
0: All the dirt is gone. So that's why I think we forget that. Yeah. That's why we're hiding. We're hiding from him.
1: He's the best Hoover.
3: It's wonderful to listen to them and just have good, clean laughing in the morning.

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So how do you solve the problem of asking somebody, how you doing? They go, fine. You want more, right? How do you fix that? It's coming up after Jamie McDonald. This is Ain't No Way on Family Life Radio. Hey.

0: Or Kenkel, Fritz, and friends. Good morning. Producer Adam, Misty's here.
1: We need more people who are not afraid to ask somebody this question twice. And I know that we all have these interactions every single day. Hey, you okay? Yeah, good. How are you? That's like the normal reaction anytime somebody asks you how you are.
2: As you pass by.
1: Uh-huh. You can tell sometimes, though, when somebody says, yeah, I'm good. Or, yeah, I'm okay. That they're not. Dig a little deeper. Are you sure you're okay? And give them the opportunity to first let them know you're a safe space. Like you're really asking because you care.
0: Yeah. You know what I think? Even if you did sound like they're okay, sometimes you should go in for the second. Are you? Because here's me. My first response is going to be, yeah, I'm okay. But if it's someone that I know cares about me, like you two, or, you know, there's some people that are like that in this building, and a good chunk of them are, when they ask the second time, it makes me think again. And then I'm like, well, actually, you know, I've been dealing with my daughter's passing or something, you know, it could be something else. But it does, I feel like it gives you an opportunity to go, oh, they want to talk about it.
1: Yeah.
2: Absolutely.
0: It opens a door right there.
2: It does, because I feel so many also for a long time have to tell themselves they're okay.
0: Yeah.
2: And then when you actually give them an opening to say, you know what? I don't think I am. Right. And it even allows themselves to be honest with themselves.
0: Yep.
2: Which is huge.
1: And maybe if you feel like you don't have the kind of relationship where they're just going to pour out if you ask a second time, you could even soften it a little bit by going, hey, is there some way I could pray for you today?
0: Oh, that's good.
2: Absolutely.
0: Oh, that's smart. Oh, you're smart.
1: Wow.
0: It's never been said before. I mean,
1: very rarely.
3: You know, here I am trying to find fulfillment and identity and all of these other little things that just never really fully satisfy. They never really deliver. It's like decaf, right?
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3: Jesus says that if you drink of his living water, he says you'll never thirst again. How is it that all these other things leave you hungry and thirsty for more, but he says you will never thirst again? The way that works is this, is because once you have that right relationship with your creator that you're always meant to have through his son, Jesus, the search is over and you are complete. You're complete. And then all these other things in life that leave you hungry and thirsty for more, never really satisfied, you could actually finally enjoy them now like you never have before in their proper category where they belong. They're all supplementary, secondary to life.
4: Hear more from Chad at familyminute.org.
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1: Good morning, we're Kenkel, Fritz, and friends. If you ask somebody how they're doing, do it just one more time. Hey, how you doing? Okay. Usually the first okay is just sort of obligatory.
2: Yeah, doing good, doing fine.
1: But when you go in a second time, a lot of times you really find out how they're doing. And just curious what you feel about that. 888-888-9976. Rhonda is with us from New River, Arizona. What do you think?
3: I've done that and it works. But the biggest thing is, if you're going to ask, mean it.
1: Yes.
3: Be fully engaged when you ask, because people can tell. And sometimes even if you say, you know, hey, can I just pray with you, and just take their hand and pray with them right then, that is amazing. And it makes a big difference.
1: Yeah, I do think that praying on the spot has a completely different than, I'll pray for you. And there's nothing wrong with saying that you'll pray for somebody, but man, does it mean so much right there in the spot when you just go ahead and do it.
3: It does. It makes a big difference.
1: Yeah. You know, and when you ask a second time, you know, you said mean it. I think that also means, well, be prepared to be investing in time, because
4: I feel like if you ask a second time, you do mean it.
3: That's true.
4: I don't see myself, like, if I really am not invested going in for a second ask, I would just be like, all right, bye. But if I ask a second time, I am invested.
1: What you're saying is definitely be invested and know it's going to, you know, it might take a while. And I think that's what you're doing. You're investing in someone.
4: Yeah. Be invested the first ask.
1: Exactly.
5: There you go.
1: Do it the whole time.
4: What if we just started there?
5: Yeah, right.
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0: 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So how would you like to win yourself a little $50 gift card?
1: Yeah.
0: We're giving away 50 of them. What we're trying to get is some music influencers. Would you like to be an influencer? You know how they are in social media, trying to influence what you buy and things like that. But you actually decide what songs we play.
1: Yeah, so for example, would you rather hear this song? Or do you want to hear this one?

0: now. Go to myflr.org, become a music influencer. You could win a $50 gift card.
1: God loves the world. Yeah, but does he love me with everything that I've done? You may know John 3:16, but right after that, Jesus says he doesn't come to condemn us, but to save us. And that's why we can sing along with We the Kingdom on Family Life Radio.
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0: I hurt my wrist a little. So then I went in to get an x-ray.
1: Actually, it is a really good thing she got the x-ray because it found another problem that needed to be addressed.
2: And it turns into the good news of the day. Hang on for it. It's coming up in two songs on Family Life Radio. Scared.

0: Yeah, it's time for the good news of the day. Hey, we'd love to hear your good news. Here's the phone number to call, 888-888-9976. And Lisa is with us. And you had a story about adoption?
1: Yeah.
0: Tell us.
1: And badly wanting to become a mother. And so I just remember the heartache that it brought a couple of times. I should have had a child. However, it wasn't in my cards. But now I know my purpose was to adopt

0: my 10-year-old son to be his mother. 7 months after getting him, I was diagnosed as a single mom with cancer. Oh. And the way that I discovered that I had cancer is literally due to my son. He has always, ever since a baby, his life's rough play, you know. Be rough, not like to where I would hurt him, but I would like play with the ball and be silly. And
1: you guys were roughhousing.
0: Yeah. Throughout our rough play, I hurt my wrist a little. So then I went in to get an x-ray. And from that exam is when I discovered what I had. What I had was breast cancer. And it was a very severe cancer. Now I'm a 10-year survivor. I'm about to be a 10-year survivor.
2: Wow.
3: Praise God.
1: Absolutely. So because you adopted this child that had this personality, who liked a roughhouse, you're saying, in a sense, he saved your life.
0: Yeah, that he's like my little lifesaver. And not only do I love him tremendously, but I see him as saving my life.
2: Uh-huh. Mm.
0: When my door was being closed to become a mom a couple of times, and I was sad, it was meant for me to be his mom, and in return for God to bless us together so he could save my life.
2: Wow.
1: I sure hope this encourages you. If you were disappointed in some way, man, God redeems things like this. Hey, we want to hear your good news. Your story can inspire others. So call right now, 888-888-9976.
4: 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Thank you all. You're so much fun to listen to in the morning. You always make me laugh.

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1: 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So I thank you guys very much.
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Baby Life Radio. So a news anchor gets a bunch of comments, complaints about what she was wearing on TV. Well, the reason why she was wearing that, coming up after Matt Maher's new song, Gonna Be All Right.

0: Family Life Radio, where Kenkel Fritz and friends, good morning. Producer Adam, Misty, you're here. So this is, when you watch someone on TV, especially in the news, you can really analyze what they're wearing, their hair. You can analyze all this stuff. So this lady happens to be a news anchor, and she, after her newscast, gets all kinds of comments on social media on her necklace.
1: Okay.
0: They were positive. But this necklace was actually purchased at a holiday fair by her 5-year-old daughter.
1: Oh.
0: So she bought it for mom to wear on TV. And, you know, it just reminded me cute little things that, you know, kids buy or whatever. I remember going to stuff like that at school and, you know, doing it for mom. And I don't know, she kept all the stuff that I bought for her. Did she also keep all the horribly made crafts I made? You know what I'm talking about?
1: Oh, yeah.
0: Yeah.
1: Yeah. There's a couple Christmas ornaments every year that makes its ugly appearance that I made.
2: Aww.
1: Just being honest.
2: Sweet little Adam Christmas.
1: Yeah.
0: You know, we do have some of those on our tree.
1: Yeah?
0: We do have some goofy looking Christmas ornaments that the kids brought home from church or whatever. But, you know, it just hit me that, first of all, way to go to wear that on television.
2: Mm-hmm.
0: And support your kid.
1: Yeah.
0: But I guess it also goes to show you just don't know the story behind something.
2: Yeah. Mm-hmm. Yeah. Well, I remember this. Oh, my goodness. My grandpa took me to get my mom a birthday gift. I was like 6. And it was a drugstore. And do you remember these from the 80s? It was like a little glass bulb filled with water and a fake flower in there.
0: Oh.
2: Yeah.
0: Yeah, I think
2: it sounds
0: those.
2: It looked about as beautiful as it sounds. Tacky, cheap looking, and I just thought it was gorgeous, and that was going to be the perfect gift for her.
0: Sure.
2: And so I love it. This is so beautiful, and kept it out.
1: Oh.
2: And then one day when she was cleaning, it legitimately fell and broke. And I know she was psyched about it, but it just so happens her birthday was coming up, and what did I do?
0: I got her another one. Oh, man. That is funny.
2: Don't be sad, Mama.
0: All right, now I gotta know something. If you're a parent, did you keep all that stuff? Or did some of it conveniently find itself filed somewhere else? You know what my mom has started doing? Giving me back some of the childhood stuff like that?
1: She's returning.
2: It's a way to offload it without feeling bad is what it is.
1: Yes!
0: I think you're on to something.
2: I bet this will mean so much to you now, sweetheart.
0: I'm like, why are you giving this stuff to me? I do not want it. Like, I have at home a homemade Mount St. Helens that I made when I was a kid that had the top of the mountain would come off. You know, it'd have its eruption. I'm like, what am I going to do with this? You know? I think you're right, Misty. Is she giving that to me so that I will give it to the trash or Goodwill or whatever?
1: She doesn't have to do the deed.
0: Exactly. Oh, yeah. She recently, my gosh, it was just last week. Sweetheart, I have your baby shoes for you.
2: Why do I want to
0: put them on my shelf at work? Yeah, these are my baby shoes.
1: Kind of outgrown those, Mom.
0: I know. I don't understand it.
2: I like that, though. You should pass them on to Sam. Just keep it going.
1: Yeah,
0: Sam, I want you to... Sam, sit down. Be prepared for this. I'm giving you my baby shoes.
2: Handle them with care and love.
0: I want to know, is your parent doing this for you, or are you doing this with your kids? What's going on? Is this happening? 888-888-9976. You can text us at 58326. Sam, this is a bear I made in art class.
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1: Family Life Radio, or Kenkel, Fritz, and Friends. The mystery is, I'm at the age now where my mom is giving me things to give away. And this is what we're talking about. These are your childhood crafts, childhood clothes. I just mentioned earlier, she gave me my baby shoes. I don't want my baby shoes. I don't. Why is this happening?
2: Maybe hanging from your car mirror or something.
3: Bronze them up. Remember when people bronzed them?
2: That's right.
1: So Dana is with us from Midland, Texas. You got a take on this?
4: I did the same thing for my two grown children when we moved, and I gave them just big boxes full. And I just have to tell you, coming from a mother, it's devastating. We can't go throw those things away. We're feeling like we're throwing part of you away.
1: Oh.
4: So I gave them to my children. And I just told my children, I don't care what you do with it. Don't tell me. I don't want to know. I know I can't have it here anymore. I got to clean out some because I don't want to leave them a mess when I pass away. So little at a time.
1: You know, you just softened the blow. That makes a lot of sense. You feel like you're giving away a part of us. So you're basically having us give ourselves away.
4: Y'all can do it. Yeah, you can do it.
3: My grandma has a little shoebox full of things from when I was a kid, and one of the things that she said I will inherit when she's gone is a lock of hair from my first haircut, and I was like, ooh.
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1: We're talking about giving away things that you had as a kid. My mom talked me into giving something away, and I don't know that I will ever forgive her.
0: Because it
1: could have been, it could have come in handy right about now, that's for sure.
0: All right, we'll talk about it next. Here's Emerson Day.

0: Family Life Radio. It's Kenkel, Fritz, and friends. So we're talking about your parents that give you things from your childhood. And so thankful. We just had a great conversation from Dana, and she basically explained, when we give this stuff away, we feel like we're giving away a part of you.
1: Oh,
0: that's why we're doing it. Because like my mom gave me my baby shoes recently. It's like, I don't want these.
1: What am I supposed to do with this?
0: I don't want. Yeah, exactly. So thank you so much. We've got a couple of texts here regarding mom giving back stuff. Absolutely, because we can't get rid of it. And in the testament, it's a testament that this stuff, we just love you so much. Mm. Old, and if you haven't gotten old photos back, it's coming.
2: Yes.
0: Okay, so I'm getting ready for that.
2: Absolutely.
0: Here's another one. Here's a mom with children's gifts. Someday when I give it back to them, it'll be a show that I treasured those gifts.
1: Oh.
0: And I don't expect you to keep it.
2: Oh.
0: She didn't say this, but maybe it's like Dana that called earlier, just don't tell me what you do with it.
2: Yeah. But my mom and I had kind of a reverse situation with my stuffed animals. I wasn't big on playing with stuffed animals growing up, but I collected them. I had them all over my room, and I had, oh goodness, original Care Bears and Pound Puppies and the Fievel from American Tail, the official like big plush they released, and just all these, and in flawless condition. And so when I left for college, they packed them up in plastic bins. I had like 3 or 4 plastic bins full of stuffed animals. And when I was in my 20s, my mom said, can I just donate this to a domestic violence shelter? Because, they take stuff for kids coming in. And I really had a hard time parting with it. And she's like, think about how happy it's going to make these kids. And then about 10 years later, I saw where people were selling off these stuffed animals for a just ridiculous amount of money. And I brought it up and I'm like, I cannot believe you talked to me into getting rid of this. I was like, I just saw where somebody sold one of those Fievel plush animals for like $400 on eBay. And she was like, Misty Diane, we donated those to a domestic violence shelter. Wouldn't you rather a child that is scared have something to cuddle up to? And I was like, I mean, I'm kind of looking at what my people are making off of these. I don't know.
0: Yeah. Hey, at least that child in the shelter has bought a new car with it.
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0: to watch me burn. 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
1: I have just a really interesting story of how I found your station.
0: Ooh.
1: I had never really heard about it before. I had a really bad car accident. I had a Tesla hit me going about 80 miles an hour. I hit the windshield. Luckily, you know, my face didn't go through the windshield. Just like I leaned my head down in the back of my head. I had a big laceration. I had a couple broken bones and was just at a really low point in my life. So my car was obviously totaled. And when I went and bought another car, I bought a really cute little used car, a little VW Bug. And when I got in the car, when I turned on the radio, the only station that would come in was your channel. The radio was broken.
0: Oh, no. Or, oh, yes.
1: Yes. Hearing the stories, hearing you guys, it just gave me such hope just to carry on. And it just lifted me up at such a low point in my life. And it was so inspiring and just so much help. And now I tell everybody to listen to the radio station. I've got other people listening, and it was what I needed.
0: Oh, wow. I love that. The only station that would come in was Family Life Radio.
1: The only station, yes. So, and that's almost all I listen to now. So,
0: oh, I love that.
1: A sign from God.
0: Yeah. You still have that car?
1: Yes, I do. I'm driving in it right now. It's a little VW Bug convertible. I just love it.
0: How fun. A convertible even. That's a blast.
1: Yes, it's really cute. Yeah. I got the car for a reason, and that was the reason, I believe. It was like a sign from God.
0: Well, now it's time for you to share. Give us your joy report. Call right now. 888-888-9976.

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That's Crowder. It's Kankel, Fritz, and Friends with you on Family Life Radio. Are we doing the right things for the wrong reasons? 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Life.

0: Family Life Radio. It's Kenkel Fritz and Friends with you. You ever think about why you do what you do for Jesus? You're like, what are you talking about, Kenkel Fritz? It sounds so cryptic. Well, you know that when you gave your heart to Jesus, when you realize what he's done for you, you asked him into your heart and said, Lord, from now on, I'm going to live for you. I commit my life to you. How about all of the things that we do to get in good with God? Do you still need to do? I think it all comes down to motive. Am I still trying to win him over by all the things that I do every day? Or am I just doing it because I love Jesus?
1: It's kind of like that thing where, when you do something really nice and you can't do that without telling everybody and putting it on social media.
2: Yep.
1: But then if you just do something nice because you care and because you love, my mind immediately goes to the actor Paul Walker. Nobody had any idea how much money he was donating to charities until he passed away. He never said a word.
2: Yeah.
1: So it's quite the spiritual version of that. I'm not doing it to gain anything. I'm not doing it to make myself look better. I'm doing it because I want to love people like Jesus loves people.
0: Yes.
2: Yeah. I think it's so interesting, too, how we can be guilty of measuring God's love through human conditional love.
1: Yeah.
2: You know how easy it is to think that? I have to do this to gain someone's attention or their love or their affection. We're with God. He's with us always.
0: Yeah.
1: It's hard to wrap your mind around that.
0: It is. The truth is, he loves you just the way you are. You don't have to earn anything. It's already been paid for. It's a free gift. So I think our response to that free gift is why we do things. That's why I help somebody else out. That's why I want to do good deeds, because of what Jesus did for me. Not because you're trying to win someone over or win him over. You've already won he loves you.
1: He thinks you're the best thing ever.
0: That's right. It's awesome.
3: 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A hurricane makes landfall. 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

I'm Cece on Family Life Radio, and I'm on a mission to bring back potlucks. What? Yeah, even the mysterious Jell-O salad. Talk about it next on Family Life Radio. Here's Cochran and Cook.

0: We are Family Life Radio, and I'm Cece. And yeah, I'm on a mission to bring back the old school pot luck. Remember when every church fellowship hall smelled like baked beans, ham, and somebody's slightly suspicious casserole in a crock pot? Here's what I was thinking. I just think something has shifted, and we don't host potlucks. We want things to be more Instagrammable, right? So we curate events or have them catered. But I was reading this article today that talked about potlucks were a belonging technology, which means everybody brought something no matter what, because they knew community worked best when everybody contributed a little. You didn't just learn recipes at potlucks, you learned people. Those who came early to help, those who packed leftovers for others, aunt who always brought too much dessert, or who quietly washed dishes without being asked. Potlucks made gatherings feel accessible because you didn't need wealth or hosting skills or a perfectly curated home. You just needed to show up with something small. I mean, somewhere along the way, we kind of stopped potlucking and we started catering, performing, and curating. Here's the thing. The more perfect we made it, the lonelier it got. Because the potluck was never about the food. It was what the food did. Distributed the load, removed the performance, and it said, you don't have to have it all together to have a seat at this table.
1: Thank you.
0: Thank you.
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5: Hey, this is Crowder. Grave Robber is going to be meaningful to a lot of people. I love the story of Lazarus. It's one of my favorite moments in all of the Bible. If you're following somebody who can raise the dead, he can call your name, and whatever you're up against right now, I know

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0: It's Pat Barrett. I've got a fire on Family Life Radio. We're looking for a bunch of little curators. What am I talking about? We want you to help curate our mix of music. Okay, twice a year, we invite you to help us design the perfect music playlist and at the same time give you a really good chance of winning a gift card. 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Just let us know what songs you want to hear more of. Maybe songs, not so much. 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
1: You know, here I am trying to find fulfillment and identity and all of these other little things that just never really fully satisfy. They never really deliver. It's like decaf, right?
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1: Jesus says that if you drink of his living water, he says you'll never thirst again. How is it that all these other things leave you hungry and thirsty for more, but he says you will never thirst again? 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You're complete. And then all these other things in life that leave you hungry and thirsty for more, never really satisfied, you could actually finally enjoy them now like you never have before in their proper category where they belong. They're all supplementary, secondary to life.
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1: Casting Crowns and Scars in Heaven on Family Life Radio. I'm Cece. I was sitting around with my sisters and brother-in-laws. Kids were playing badminton in the backyard. And it was kind of like time for everybody to head home because, you know, Memorial Day's great, but it's a work night. My sister said to my brother-in-law, "All right, we should start packing up the car." And he just looked at her and he kind of went, "I'm not ready yet." You know, it was just like such a nice moment to exhale, to connect over a fire. It was the first s'mores of the season, you know, and it kind of just felt like summer. It felt like there was time again. It just was so nice. I don't know about you, but I feel like I would just be a lot less grumpy if every weekend were 3 days long. How about you?
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3: You know, somebody's life is going to be radically transformed in the next 28 minutes. I really believe that. And I may not know who you are, and I may not ever hear back from you, but I think you and maybe many others... will be transformed in the next 28 minutes because what we're going to talk about here from the Intentional Living Center, part of Intentional Life Media, is one of the most radical and important and certainly not represented in our culture today, things that something you can do today to begin a process that could change your life, your health, and the destiny of your future. That's a big promise, isn't it? Come on in. I'm Dr. Randy. This is Intentional Living, along with Amy. Thank you for being a part, helping out today. Appreciate that. And Stephen, thank you. A great part of the ministry, and we appreciate the fact that you're helping out today, along with Ray, who's running the board here at our Intentional Living Center live. The topic is forgiveness. Now, this is not just a Christian or a philosophical discussion. This is hardcore when it comes to your health, to your life, and to your future. The research is very clear that when we harbor anger, that our cortisol levels go up, adrenaline goes up, heart rate goes up, blood pressure goes up. There's a correlation between that and health episodes. It can damage nerve cells, the prefrontal cortex in your brain where you make decisions can be affected. You ever noticed when you're really angry, you do stupid things? You say stupid things in the decision. Never make a decision when you're tired, hungry, or angry. Right? Because you are now drawing blood away from your digestive system, it slows down. That creates all sorts of interesting problems for your digestion, sleep disturbances. And of course, we know the things we need to do, exercise, communicate, solve the problem. And even the scripture says to us, Paul says to us, in that famous Romans 12, where he says, to the extent that you can, live at peace with everyone. Scripture also tells us that we're to forgive one another just as Christ Jesus has forgiven us. What a model. And dare I share that we see in the New Testament as well, where the Bible says that if you hold hatred toward your brother, and we're talking about brothers and sisters in Christ, but even closer, siblings, you can't call yourself a Christian. That's convicting. Now, before you run to the door and shut off the radio, we all deal with this. God's not beating us up, saying you can't be human, because the reality is we do have moments of anger and we do struggle with unforgiveness. This is part of the human condition. But when we linger in this and we allow ourselves to live in this cesspool of unforgiveness, it can be so destructive in so many ways, spiritually, emotionally, relationally. And so today we're going to hear some victory stories, and I'd love to hear yours. I told the team here, I really would like to focus, because we can hear the sad stories, and we all have them. I could tell you stories of my justification of being unforgiving to someone by name. You ever notice that when a name is mentioned, certain feelings start to percolate to the surface? So we all are, we all face this and we're not immune to its consequences. But I'd like to focus today on just hearing some encouraging calls where how forgiveness changed your life. You chose to forgive and how it changed your life. We're not talking about not having consequences because of behavior. I get all that. That's another topic. But we're talking about you, talking about me. We're talking about the area of control in which we can decide if we're going to forgive or not. And so come and join us. How has forgiveness, in what ways has it made a difference in your life? Lines are open. 888 888-1717, 888-1717. Let's go.
4: Hi, Dr. Randy. My name is Jessica, and I live in Tucson, and I'm listening to your talk show right now on marriage and forgiveness, and I wanted to share a story about my marriage and forgiveness. I've been with my husband for 10 years, and I had been holding a very deep, deep, dark secret that I was terrified to tell him because it would have put our marriage on the line and it could have potentially destroyed our marriage. Well, a couple years ago, God prompted me to finally tell him of that secret, and I went in believing that we would end up in divorce after the conversation. But instead, my husband gave me a huge hug and cried with me and told me that he forgave me. And the way that he forgave me was just the way that Jesus would forgive us. It completely changed my entire outlook on forgiving others and being able to forgive. Not only did it free me of my burden of carrying the secret, but it also bonded us on a whole new level and gave our marriage something that it didn't have before. It is now so much easier for me to love and forgive people the way that Jesus forgave us and loved us and the way he wants us to live.
3: That's a success story. It really is. And thank you for sharing that. I wanted to let you in on that personal moment where she shared with so many on the air in the past about her journey and how her husband chose to forgive. You know, there's a power in forgiveness. There's no way that you and I are going to live a full lifetime and not need somebody to forgive us for something. And it might be a small thing or it could be a huge thing. But the reality is, without forgiveness, here's the deal. It's the person that hangs on to the anger and resentment and bitterness and the grudge that usually pays the biggest price. Not the person that you're trying to forgive, who may, frankly, may not even be thinking about it. Powerful. All right. 888-1717. How's it changed your life? Charlotte in New Mexico. Albuquerque, in fact. Welcome to the program.
5: Hi, Dr. Randy. Thank you for taking my call, and God bless your ministry.
3: Thank you.
5: What happened to me was when I came back to the Lord 30 years ago, I was married to a man that was not a believer. He cheated on me. We divorced. Mm. I was sitting in church, and the pastor was saying, if you brought a burden with you that you cannot let go of, please bring it before the Lord now and ask to forgive that person. I was just silently sobbing, and I did it. I was so excited. I forgave he and this woman. Then what happened, I was euphoric for like, oh, days. I don't recall how long it was. But then all of a sudden it started to creep back in, and I thought, wait a minute, I checked this off my list. Now what's going on here? And very quickly I learned this isn't a check off a list. It's a process. And the more that the process gets easier and quicker with repetition. And I have been called upon to forgive people. And because of that constant, what I want to encourage other listeners is you do it once, don't give up. Keep doing it. It gets easier and easier and easier. Through that repetition, it becomes such peace and joy. And you know, and through this 25 years that I've been doing this, it's gotten easier and easier. And I'm like, somebody goes, wow, can you believe what that person did to you? And I'm going, I don't remember what you're talking about. And they're going, well, it was just last week. And I'm going, you know what? They're forgiven. I'm forgiven. They're forgiven. And that it becomes a thing of beauty to be able to forgive quickly and easier. And peace and joy are evidence that we're following God's word.
3: Boy, well stated, Charlotte. You've been through it. You understand it's a process. And there can be that euphoric feeling of saying, I choose to forgive. I mean, that's a spiritual thing. But as we know, Satan loves to keep coming back and whispering and challenging and indicting and doing all the things that he does. And we have to continue to be on guard against that and catch it early. So we don't let the root of bitterness start to grow in our life.
5: Right.
3: Absolutely.
5: And that we get the peace and the joy, and we are rewarded for that, too, is that we're following God's word.
3: Absolutely.
5: And I love that feeling. And is it easy? No. Sometimes it's easier than others. But, you know, I have fewer bad days. Mm-hmm. I have, you know, because I'm turning to the Lord quicker on all of it.
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3: See, here's what the scripture says in Proverbs 6:6. Consider the ant, the scripture says. The ant is a picture. In fact, it's the mascot of our Intentional Living Center, because the ant is a creature that is very goal-directed, knows why they're here, and they get it done. I think what God has for us is an opportunity to develop better habits. I don't have time this morning, but in our conferences, we teach on habit formation, how habits are formed, how to develop healthy habits. All habits are in life, good or bad, all habits are is an outward expression of an inward reality. That's an excerpt from our featured lesson for members up on our website at theintentionallife.com, where we are committed to bringing good content, life-changing content, more peace, more purpose, and a sense of what does it mean to live an intentional life in Christ? And one of the steps is forgiveness. We can't move too quickly beyond this reality when that verse in the book of Ephesians, where Paul reminds us that we are to forgive each other just as God has forgiven us, when we camp for a little bit on the level of forgiveness God has given to us in our lives, it should make, in our own minds, a little bit easier to forgive someone else. Where it gets tough is where the other person may not even ask for it or even know they need it. It's easier when it's asked for. But not always is it asked for. It makes it tougher, for sure. All right, let me go to the calls. Eric is in Michigan. Hey, Eric, how are you today?
6: Doing good, Dr. Randy. And my quick thing was, a couple years ago, I did something and really made a big old mess at work, and was just, you know, it was over a girl, and we just made a big old mess, and everybody talked about it, but nobody would talk to me about it. And then a year later, I was at Walmart, and that girl that I offended comes up to me, says hi, like nothing ever happened, forgave me, and it helped me move on forward from that. And that's what the power of forgiveness did for me in my life, because here's the situation where she could have thrown the book at me and, you know, still been angry, but she came and forgave me, and we've been friends ever since. So it was just a power of a miracle of healing and forgiveness, and it helped me to move forward.
3: That's a story, isn't it? Sometimes we get stuck in this. It's like a cesspool. And forgiveness is a powerful thing. And I know some are, I know this, some are listening, you're thinking, but you don't know my story. No, I don't. But I do know this. While there need to be consequences, there need to be reality, there are situations that obviously forgiveness is still a part of it, as far as not harboring or hanging on to, because unforgiveness is something that can destroy the holder of the anger and the grudge. And you look at Eric here. Eric, what a story, you know. Something from a workplace situation where that person chose to clear the air and you received it and you've been able to move on. It's a powerful thing. All right. Thank you, Eric. Appreciate your call. Let me go to Francis in Arizona. Francis, how are you?
7: I am fantastic. How are you?
3: Good. tell us, how has forgiveness impacted your life?
7: Okay, so when I was a child, I wasn't treated well. I held on to the unforgiveness for about 20 years. When I did finally get to the point where I could forgive, I started remembering all the good things that happened to me as a child. And I was actually able to contact the people who hadn't treated me well, let them know that I forgave them, and that I wanted to start a new relationship with them. And that since then, we've had an excellent relationship.
3: Wow. How's all that changed your life, or you're moving forward,
7: well,
3: Francis?
7: I was sick for a long time. I held on to that anger, and it affected everything I did, emotionally, physically, spiritually. It was always on my mind,
3: yeah.
7: You know? And when I forgave, I was able to let go of all of that. And it was such a relief. I mean, it took me a long time to get there. But when I did, I was like, why didn't I do this sooner? You know?
3: Yeah, that's a powerful reminder that, as she said, sometimes it takes time. And maybe you've been harboring, hanging on to that, whatever it is, for a long time. Maybe today's the day, right where you are today, maybe before this half hour's up, you're going to make a change in your mind and your heart. And maybe this forgiveness will begin. Maybe there needs to be an ask for forgiveness. Maybe there needs to be receiving a forgiveness, or maybe it even forgiving yourself. Understanding God, the scripture says that if we confess our sins, in 1 John it says, he is faithful and just to forgive and cleanse us from all unrighteousness. Now let me say this. In my experience of working with people over the years, it may not be the most appropriate thing to pick up the call and call someone to ask for forgiveness for a number of reasons. Yeah, I mean, there has to be some common sense and sensitivity to the relationships and the what's gone on in the relationship. And the person may even be gone. They may have passed already. But the point is, in your own life, you want to deal with this thing of unforgiveness for God's glory, and I believe for your own benefit, because the trickle down is huge. It really is. All right, come join us. How's forgiveness impacted your life? 888-888-1717, the heart of intentional living. Before we get to our next caller, we're wrapping up the month of May and going into the final month, June, the final month of our fiscal year, June 30, just 4 weeks away. And we're going to keep a report in front of you of exactly where we are as a listener-supported ministry. We're not funded by commercials. The ministry's not funded by, you know, any government sponsorship. It is men and women, businesses that choose to donate to the ministry, individuals, singles, young and old, who simply share a gift, an ongoing gift or single gift, to keep the ministry going. And I just got a report from my producer, Stephen. He tells me that as of today, the need between now and June 30th, just roughly 4 weeks, is $71,879. And we'll be at the full funding level, 100%. We're sticklers for the detail because we don't borrow money to operate. If we don't hit the goal, we don't say, well, we'll just borrow money. We don't do that. That's very unintentional. And so we receive what comes in, we project, and we spend according to make a difference in the lives of people. Unlike the giant government debt, we have none. And what comes in goes back out. That's just the way we roll around here at Intentional Living. And I thank those of you who've been so faithful in giving every month. Perhaps this would be a 13th month, an added month gift that you could send in at the year end as a way of saying thank you. We'd appreciate it. Just go to theintentionallife.com. That's theintentionallife.com. And you can click when you do, you can hit the little donate icon, or you can call 888-888-1717 and press number 2. All right. Sounds good to me. Love to hear from you. Scott is in Michigan. Hey, Scott, how are you today?
8: I'm doing wonderful. Randy, I've been praying for your son, Emmett.
3: For Evan, thank you.
8: What I wanted to weigh in about forgiveness is, there was recently, a long, long time ago, back before I got real sick, I had a woman at church accusing me of faking my blindness. And she told me to go up there and get my coffee myself. And I'm sight challenged, and I can't pour very well. And I was afraid I was going to dump the whole pot on the floor. And we were getting ready to have a luncheon for our missionaries that we supported south. And I talked to a lady that I was real close to at South. She was a sister of a brother, and I told her about what happened, and she said to forgive her, and I've been forgiving her, and it's given me much peace.
3: How long ago was this, Scott?
8: Back in 2018, February, in the latter part of February.
3: So you walk up, she walks up, you walk up, she says you're faking eyesight. How did that feel? How did that feel at that moment when she said that to you?
8: I was hurt by that.
3: Yeah. I imagine you were.
8: I was hurt by that, Randy.
3: And it lasted? How long did it take you? I mean, are you still wrestling with that, or how are you doing with that now?
8: I've forgotten it.
3: Yeah. Took some time, though?
8: Yeah.
3: You know, it's interesting. We think sometimes the things we need to forgive. Well, let me back up. Think about the things maybe you and I have said inadvertently, unintentionally, and they had an unintended consequence. Maybe someone's listening today. And I'm thinking about all the words I've spoken over my many, many years of doing what I do. I know that I have inadvertently probably offended someone. Someone turned the radio off and never listened again, maybe even harbor feelings. I can assure you from my perspective, from what I communicate, realizing that those things can be inadvertent, the unintended consequences of something that we say and how it can get into the mind and heart of another person and linger there and become damaging for that person. I think about all the situations in my life where people have communicated to me and connected with me, and sometimes people say things and they're not very thoughtful of how they say things, and we can hurt each other unintentionally. And in the process, it can be very, very damaging. All right, we need to take another break, don't we? Quick break. I'll be right back. We're going to continue this discussion at the end of the show and record for a show coming up, I think, next week, as you call 888-888-1717.
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3: And, you know, when you do, you're making a difference. Thank you for standing with the ministry. Boy, we appreciate every gift. It means so much. Thank you, Kurt, for that reminder. Melanie's on the line in Ontario, listening to 93.1 out of Detroit Metro. Hi, Melinda, how are you? Or Melanie, I'm sorry.
11: Hi.
3: Melanie, how are you?
11: I'm good, thank you.
3: Go right ahead.
11: How are you?
3: Good, thank you. Go right ahead.
11: I wanted to talk about forgiveness, too. I read a book called The Shack, and I got to tell you, it hit me in a way I wasn't expecting. During the book, God's talking to this man about true forgiveness, And I had gone through therapy for many, many years on sexual abuse from when I was a child from a family member. And when I read that section about true forgiveness, and I was able to release, you know, there's one thing to say you forgive someone, but then to actually wish them no harm, it's a true forgiveness, and there's a difference. And I didn't realize there was such a big difference. I was a custodian, and I was cleaning, and I was sobbing, and I just kept going. And I know I probably looked a fool, but I didn't care because I had so much joy because I was able to let go of so much hurt because I knew that I had to love him and forgive him truly. Not just, I forgive you, but I'm never going to forget what you did. No, no, no. That's not true forgiveness. It had to be a complete, I love you and I want what's best for you. And it was a monumental moment for me. And that was when true forgiveness really hit me.
3: Wow. And has that continued in your life?
11: Absolutely. I couldn't believe it. It transformed me so much. I like called family members. I'm like, oh my gosh, you know how you're having trouble with this person? You got to try this. You just read this book and see if it hits you. And I was sharing it with everyone.
3: Yeah. You know, I never read that book. I know it had some controversy, but it was what, like 20 years ago that book was out. But the principle certainly is the power of forgiveness. And you know, it predates anyone's current literature. It goes way back to the Bible, where we're commanded to forgive one another just as Christ has forgiven us. And he knows that that is for our own benefit. And of course, God gets the glory. And as I've said earlier, as we're wrapping up the show today, as we process this topic of forgiveness, this does not negate the need for and reality for and the consequences of a person's behavior. There's a difference between restoring a relationship, reconciling a relationship, and someone being held accountable for their behavior, which is important. I mean, that's part of the healing for that person as well. But this thing of harboring, and as Melissa shared with us, Melanie, as you shared with us, when we harbor these things, there's a break point, and sometimes it's a health break point, it's an emotional break point, it's a relational break point, and we can experience this freedom that we can have in forgiveness through Christ, beginning with recognizing that we need forgiveness from Him. You know, the Bible says that if we confess with our mouth the Lord Jesus and believe in our heart that God raised Him from the dead, He will save us. There's forgiveness, for God so loved the world that He sent His only begotten Son, that whosoever believes in Him should not perish, but have everlasting life. Maybe the greatest forgiveness in your life today needed is to turn to Him and say, I'm done, Lord, doing this myself, and I give myself to You. And begin the process of forgiveness with receiving it from a God, the God of eternity, the God of creation, the God who loves you today. If you want to join in the discussion, how has forgiveness made a difference? Call me, 888-1717. We'll record it and air it next week. I'm Dr. Randy, Intentional Living from Intentional Life Media.
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Hallelujah. It's a joy being with you today. A friend said Family Life Radio gets me through anxiety and stressful moments, helps me feel like I'm not so alone. It's Kane and Rise Up.

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0: Mercy Me and Make It Well on Family Life Radio. Well, I'm Cece, and just before hosting the Memorial Day gathering yesterday, our dishwasher broke. I was like, oh no. And we didn't do any of the like disposable plates and cups. We did like, you know, actually we have these segregated Tupperware trays that are just the best for an outdoor barbecue. So everybody was eating on that, which means they all need to be washed. So the dishwasher breaks. And I'm like, we just got this dishwasher. We renovated our house 10 years ago, which is when we installed the dishwasher. And I felt like in my mind, we just got it. So I looked it up. A typical dishwasher lasts between 7 and 12 years before breaking. Well, we're right in there. Paint lasts between 5 and 10 years. Exterior paint, 7 to 10 years. Your water heater is good for 8 to 12 years. Washer and dryer between 10 and 13 years. Ovens, 10 to 20 years. So if you're feeling like, why is stuff breaking all the time? That's the pretty much average lifespan of your things. First thing in the morning, had to call the appliance repair guy. Hey!
1: Hey, everybody. It's your buddy Isaac for Youth Haven. And since summer is getting closer, I have my official list of the top 5 reasons kids can't wait to come to Youth Haven. Let's go! Number 5, the food. Because the camp food out here is actually good.
2: My favorite is the pizza.
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1: Number 3, Harvey the Moose. Honestly, the man is a celebrity. A strange one, and technically really not a man, but a celebrity. Number 2, campfire nights are low-key fire. And for adults listening, yes, that means awesome. But number 1, it's the way kids feel when they're here. Because at Youth Haven, kids feel safe and loved by God.
4: Actually, my favorite thing has been chapel. I've learned that God died for us, and no matter what, He will always love you. It doesn't matter if you're short, tall, anything like that.
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CeCe Winans, Worthy of It All on Family Life Radio.

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If your iron has basically become decorative at this point in time, this Mom Tip is for you. And it's next on Family Life Radio. Here's Big Daddy Weave.

0: Thanks for being along today on Family Life Radio. Let's say your iron has basically become decorative at this point, but every now and again, you still need to take the wrinkles out of something. This mom tip hack feels fake, but you can quickly remove wrinkles with just a few ice cubes. No iron needed. Put your wrinkled clothes in the dryer with 4 ice cubes and then run on high heat for 10 minutes. After you remove the clothing, shake it to quickly remove any remaining wrinkles, and you are good to go.
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If you obey my commands, you will remain in my love, just as I have obeyed my Father's commands and remain in his love.

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Ooh, thank you for that feedback. Here's Matt Maher. Gonna be all right.

0: Love that new one from Matt Maher. Gonna be all right on Family Life Radio. All right. Speaking of gonna be all right. Someone said to do this. Pick a random Saturday 6 months from now. Put it on your calendar and write, everything finally worked out. Celebration dinner. Your brain will start treating this expectation like a future memory. Everything worked out just fine. Celebration dinner. I love that idea.
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1: 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Jeremiah 29:11 says that God's plans for us are to prosper us, not to harm us, to give us hope and a future. So I believe that God's plan for us is always up and up again. You lift me.
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Maybe you, like me, are someone that can struggle with being content. 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

0: 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I'm Cece, and if you struggle with being content and feeling content, but you feel like you shouldn't, maybe even you're like living out some of those prayers you used to pray. You're living in the answered prayer, and you're like, what's the disconnect here? I can feel like that too. And I've had a season where I've been like traveling a lot and away from my family a bit more than I really want to be. But here's something interesting that's happened. I find that when I am home, I am so much more present. I'm a person who can kind of like to be alone. So if there's ever a chance on a calendar where like my husband is doing something with my son and I'm like going to be alone for a couple hours, I just really cherish that. But I've like noticed like those opportunities are few and far between. And then when like somebody shows up, I get frustrated. I'm like, this is my alone time. But now I'm like, oh, I'm just so grateful. I'm thankful because I'm alone enough when I'm traveling. And so when people are around, I've been able to flip the script and be grateful for it. We're sitting around on Saturday, you know, long holiday weekend, my 17-year-old, like, Mom, I have a free night. She never does. You want to go see a movie with me? And I was like, yes. I don't really like to go to the movies, to be honest with you. But she asked, and because sometimes I'm not around when she wants to ask, I like did it, and we ate junk food. I had half a thing of popcorn and milk duds, and I just felt so gross for 2 days, but it was worth every gut rot moment. So I don't know. It's just how I'm shifting in my own life of just gratitude instead of discontent. And I think it's working. It might work for you too.
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0: 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Alleluia. On Family Life Radio. Hi there. I am Cece, and I don't know. I've had a hard time remembering it was Tuesday all day today. Last week, I started a mission. Well, it was really a to-do list entitled Cece's Big Scary List of Appointments to Make. And I'm like, I have to get that anti-tick pill thing for my dog, and I just keep putting it off. And it's a bad tick season this year, by the way. Anyway, I made the appointment for Tuesday, thinking it's like the second day of my work week, so I could get everything, you know. And I was like, oh, that appointment is in like an hour. So just reminding you, it is in fact Tuesday. Hey, the good news, it's a short work week, right?
1: Thank you.
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If you are feeling lonely, you're not alone in every way. In fact, we're going to talk about the stats. We're going to grab a pastoral perspective as Coach stops by in just a few minutes. We'll check in. Yeah, you got family. You're not alone. Zach Williams on Family Life Radio.

0: Rescue Story. That is Zach Williams on Family Funded Family Life Radio. Sam here. I have something brand new for you. We're calling this Coach's Corner, and it's where our friend Coach John stops by offering a pastoral perspective on different things that are heavy on the heart, heavy on the mind. These days, there are so many people, and I get phone calls all the time from people who are lonely. And I think it's an epidemic. I think it's something that is leading to even health problems with people. Can you speak as a pastor to the loneliness that so many people are feeling right now?
1: Yeah, 52 million Americans, and it's leading to such bad stuff. But there's a wonderful verse in Psalm 68, that says, listen to the power of this. God sets the lonely in families. He leads the prisoners out with singing. In other words, he puts people in a position where they're going to belong to a family. But the best part is, he leads the prisoners out with singing. If you think about loneliness, Sam, isn't loneliness like the four walls of a prison? I feel like I'm by myself. I'm isolated. That's not God. That's not who he is. And so he leads you out with singing. The family we're talking about could be in a variety of different ways, including maybe listening to Family Life Radio and listening to Sam in the afternoon. You're part of a family, right?
0: Yeah. And you know, I want to say this too, is because your family, that you have our attention if you ever need it. And so I want you to hear this, that we have a place where you can go, and if you need prayer, you connect with one of our chaplains. We call them care coaches, and they're going to listen to you. They're going to let you speak your heart. They're going to pray. Sometimes they'll cry with you and just be with you. And I've had people call me and go, after I spoke to that person, I felt so much weight lift off my shoulders. That's what we want for you. We want you to be safe. We want you to know you're in family. And if you need prayer right now, go to myflr.org and click Need Prayer.
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7: 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And when we join together, it's powerful. In the Bible, Jesus prays that we would be unified so that the world would know that God sent him and that he loves us. 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

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I found this one in Lubbock, Texas. A night with We Are Messengers. 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Here I am.

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0: good. It's new from Lost and Found. It's called Look at What God Has Done. I'm Sam. 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
2: My 7-year-old son, his aunt would take him to church every Sunday, and he kept asking me to go. 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Finally, one day, hands on his hips, he looked at me and he goes, Mom, God does not want to hear maybe. God wants a commitment from you. Praise God that he sent the Holy Spirit to speak through my son.
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0: Diane called up and she said, "This next song by Mercy Me is my favorite song." And I asked her why, and she said, "Because it makes me feel peaceful when I'm listening to it." 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
1: When do you change from being mommy to being mom? Has it happened yet? I feel the transition. I've been mommy for so long, and lately it's mom, and sometimes it's mom with sort of an irritated sound. Mom, mom, mom. So it's kind of not as nice as mommy is so sweet. And I finally figured it out is that mom becomes the word that a child uses when they feel like they're going to be more independent. And it just means that we've done it right. As they're trying and they're growing and they see where they're going to be on their own. Mom is a great and very high praise. It means you did a great job.
2: My dad encouraged me and it changed my life. Hi, I'm Dr. Randy Carlson with an Intentional Living Minute. Personally, my relationship with my dad was very strong. He was a man who encouraged other people, and he certainly encouraged me. Encourage someone today. Encouragement is a gift. My dad encouraged me in a lot of ways, in person, on the phone, through the mail. He'd say things like, I'm proud of you, and he'd give me opportunities. In fact, when I was younger, to speak and to share musically, and those things built my confidence to do some of the things, frankly, that I do today. You know, I didn't always like it as a teenager, but I look back now and appreciate the fact that my dad was there as an encourager in my life. So let me ask you today, who are you encouraging? Find someone today, someone close to you, and encourage them. And when you do, that's intentional living.
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1: Thank y'all so much for making my morning commute to school and back home to work as pleasant as it can be.
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If you want to feel better right now, pray for someone else and watch what it does for your own heart. 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What?

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Sunscreen? 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

0: Family Life Radio. If you have a bunch of changes going on in your life, those things don't get to bully you. Your God has the final word. 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

0: that's new from Joseph O'Brien called I See You. I'm Sam. How do we do it? Choose the music that you hear on Family Life Radio. Well, we count on you. If you want to become a music influencer, all you have to do is text the word music to 58326. Could win you a $50 Amazon gift card. And all you have to do is vote on songs like this one. Do you like this song better? Elevation Worship, right? Did you come to praise? I love that song. All right. So you can vote on that song, or maybe you like this song by Therion better. Testimony. Such a beautiful voice. All right. Which one are you going to vote for? Become a music influencer right now and win one of these limited $50 Amazon gift cards. We need you. Text the word music to 58326 right now.
1: Hey, everybody. It's your buddy Isaac for Youth Haven. And since summer is getting closer, I have my official list of the top 5 reasons kids can't wait to come to Youth Haven. Let's go. Number 5, the food. Because the camp food out here is actually good.
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4: Like, my whole cabin is my friends now, and I didn't even know him before this.
1: Number 3, Harvey the Moose. Honestly, the man is a celebrity. A strange one, and technically really not a man, but a celebrity. Number 2, campfire nights are low-key fire. And for adults listening, yes, that means awesome. But number 1, it's the way kids feel when they're here. Because at Youth Haven, kids feel safe and loved by God.
5: Actually, my favorite thing has been chapel. I've learned that God died for us, and no matter what, He will always love you. It doesn't matter if you're short, tall, anything like that.
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8: 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Grave Robber is going to be meaningful to a lot of people. I love the story of Lazarus. It's one of my favorite moments in all of the Bible. If you're following somebody who can raise the dead, He can call your name, and whatever you're up against right now, I know He can call.

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Do you have a code that you live your life by, kind of a theme? And then what happens when you run across someone who has a different code than yours? I'll tell you my story coming up after Mercy Me on Family.

0: 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Hello, my name is Sam. Do you have a life philosophy that defines how you treat your stuff? Mine is give everything away. I feel like the rules of the game are how much stuff can you get rid of before you finish. It's like this giant life puzzle, and the greatest joy is to find someone who has some gaps that your actual stuff could fill in some of those gaps. Like, oh, you need books for a 3 to 6 year old? Here, I have so many, please. And then the hardest part is where two people who are trying to get rid of all their stuff get together. Like when I go visit my mom and dad and they're giving me boxes. No, I'm going the other direction. No. Okay, I'll take them.
1: 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A hurricane makes landfall. 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Floodwaters rise. And in a moment, everything changes. 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

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The songs you love, you want to hear them more often? You can be part of that. My name is Sam, inviting you to be a music influencer. Twice a year, we come and we say, will you vote on the songs? Tell us, do you want to hear this one? That's Jamie McDonald, Left It in the River, right? Oh, I got to turn it up for you. Do you like that one? Okay, you can vote for that one. Or

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